Country music has pulled off something Billboard has never seen before, and one artist is suddenly in some very exclusive company. That's coming up next to the breakdown.

0: country music. 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
1: Country music isn't just having a moment, it's apparently renting the place. For the first time ever, country owns all five spots on the all-genre Billboard Hot 100. Ella Langley leading the charge with Choosin' Texas at number one for a 16th week. Morgan Wallen grabs the number two spot, Taylor Swift at number three. Ella and Morgan team up at number four, and Stella Lefty rounds out the top five with her debut, Boston. And here's the wild part. Choosin' Texas has now spent 16 weeks at number one, tying songs like Morgan Wallen's Last Night, Despacito, and One Sweet Day. The only songs with longer runs, Old Town Road, A Bar Song Tipsy, and of course, Mariah.

0: Carey's Christmas song, because apparently that thing collects number one weeks like I collect streaming subscriptions that I forgot to cancel. That's your breakdown.
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0: It's Z94, South Georgia's number one for hit kicking country.
1: We're over the halfway point on the trip. Over 3,000 miles ridden so far. Got a couple thousand left to go to hit that 6,000 mile mark. It's B-Dub's longest ride for Fisher House Foundation. 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

0: South Georgia's number one for hit kicking country, Z94.
1: Apparently, the biggest fight at the grocery store isn't over egg prices, it's over self-checkout. We'll talk about that next.

door and he said, Lord, what you need, boys? And they said, you know, all the others went and cashed out. We got the subdivision all mapped out. It'll sit right here on this land. And you could leave town a rich man. And he said, boys, whatever you're offering,

If you want to know which generation you are, you just have to pay attention to how you react at the grocery store. Boomers have an entire list of complaints, and honestly, some of them aren't wrong. Their biggest gripe, self-checkout. Now, they'd rather have a real cashier than play unexpected item in the bagging area for 5 minutes. They also hate when stores rearrange everything. Like, you can't just move the peanut butter and expect people to stay calm. Also, over digital coupons, busted shopping carts, understand.

0: staffing, bagging their own groceries in bargain stores that look like someone stocked the shelves with a t-shirt cannon. Basically, boomers want the grocery store to work exactly like it did in the 90s. And if I'm being honest, I'd kind of like a cashier who said things like, did you find everything okay? Instead of a machine yelling at me because I breathed near the scanner.
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1: 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We've got 5 days left in this ride. 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

This is the part of the ride where the fatigue starts to really set in towards the end of days when you've been on the bike for a long time. And, you know, it's not just being tired. 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I love to do it, but it's exhausting. But what keeps me going is your generosity. You stepping up and donating to Fisher House. 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
1: Travis Kelce may have his sights set on Nashville, but not everyone thinks it's going to be a touchdown. That's coming up next.

0: B-Dub and country music may have another celebrity trying to make the jump. New reports say Travis Kelce has been talking about recording a country album for months, and insiders say he even treated the duet he sang with Taylor Swift at their wedding like a test run. Apparently, though, not everybody in Taylor's circle is convinced this is a great idea. One source says her friends in the music industry think Travis is underestimated. Country fans will absolutely give you a shot. They'll also let you know immediately if you're just playing dress up in cowboy boots. Celebrity gets you a listen. After that, you'd better have the songs.
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0: On a long ride across the country, something's going to go wrong at some point. And it doesn't matter if and or when it's going to happen. It's how you respond. It's B-Dub. We had a couple of incidents the other day. Nothing where safety was a factor, but, you know, some chaps flying off of a tour pack in the middle of the road. A tour pack falling off a bike in a parking lot. Things that could have really affected the day, but the people I'm with, the brothers on this ride, we kept going. Like, yes, it was a bad day for one of our guys. A lot of stuff happened that didn't need to, that basically was no control over whether or not it did. 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Things are going to go wrong in life. It's not about what happens. It's how you respond to it. And I got to give props because we responded very, very well. 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

0: country music has pulled off something Billboard has never seen before, and one artist is suddenly in some very exclusive company. That's coming up next to The Breakdown.
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0: However, country owns all five spots on the all-genre Billboard Hot 100. Ella Langley leading the charge with Choosing Texas at number one for a 16th week. Morgan Wallen grabs the number two spot. Taylor Swift at number three. Ella and Morgan team up at number four. And Stella Lefty rounds out the top five with her debut, Boston. And here's the wild part. Choosing Texas has now spent 16 weeks at number one, tying songs like Morgan Wallen's Last Night, Despacito, and One Sweet Day. The only songs with longer runs, Old Town Road, A Bar Song Tipsy, and of course, Mariah Carey's Christmas Song, because apparently that thing collects number one weeks like I collect streaming subscriptions that I forgot to cancel. That's your breakdown.
1: Honk your horn loud and proud when you pass the studio. 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
1: 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Here's your host, Granger Smith.
3: Well, happy Thursday, everybody. Welcome to show number 1672. It's After Midnight, and it's me. I'm your host, Granger Smith. Always grateful to be with you. Weekend just right around the corner, and I've got some good news to read for you. Besides the fact that tomorrow's Friday, the end of the work week, I've got a whole bunch of good country music to play for you. And I've got some Nashville news with Ann Hudson, stories about your favorite stars out there in Nashville. All to say, it's a packed hour number one, and I'm with you till the sun comes up. Let's go. It begins right here. Welcome to Thursday. It's After Midnight.

0: All right, here's a good news story. A Texas cosmetology student relied on her first aid training to help a wounded cashier after an armed robbery. Sounds like something out of the Spider-Man episode.
1: Maybe it is. It could be the beginning of the new Spider-Man movie.
0: So her name is Scarlett. She had a friend that found 21-year-old employee injured behind the counter of a Midland vape shop.
1: Okay.
0: Now it really is Spider-Man. While her friend called 911, Scarlett used her shirt as a compress and applied pressure to the man's head wound. The cashier was taken to the hospital, and Scarlett says that she is grateful that she happened to be there when someone needed help, just like Spider-Man would say.
1: Maybe Spider-Woman.
0: Or maybe Batman. That's a good story.
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I got a topic I want to discuss next hour. What is your hometown famous for? Think about that and let me know. We'll talk about this. 866-607-8383, and I'll put you on the air next hour.

0: Good morning, Granger. I want to appreciate you, brother, for playing all the great music for my ride to work every morning. Thank you, buddy.
1: You're welcome, man. Thank you so much for listening. Wouldn't

0: everybody. I'm Kenny Chesney.
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0: Okay, we have Ann Hudson in here with Nashville News, bringing us stories about our favorite stars out there in Music City. What you got, Ann?
1: Yeah, did you see Zac Brown Band pulled off what they're calling the biggest giveaway in a live entertainment history? I'll tell you about that coming up in your Nashville News next.

0: 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It's Ann Hudson.
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2: We're all insane. Tonight we're going to do something that even Jimmy would say is crazy. I'm buying every single person here a cruise for two

0: nice. That's like 37,000 people in the crowd there. That's like, what, $40 million somebody was estimating?
1: Yeah, I was going to ask, what's the value of that? You're saying $40
0: million? $40 million, 37,000 people going on a cruise. It's his Zac Brown Band Margaritaville cruise, I think, that they're launching. I don't know, but sounds amazing. Or at least it's a genius way to promote it. Look, we're talking
1: about
0: it.
1: Probably a little bit of both. That's a good thing. Yeah. That's great.
0: Yeah.
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5: Welcome to Thursday, everybody. It's After Midnight. I'm your host, Granger Smith. The weekend right around the corner. It's exciting to say that tomorrow is finally Friday. I've got this question I want to ask you. What is your hometown famous for? Call me with that. 866-607-8383. I've also got Earl Bibbles Jr., the country boy, stopping in here with a dumb criminal story to put a smile on her face. All this here in the middle of the night. It's After Midnight. Hour number two starts right now. Hey.

0: Thanks for staying up. This is After Midnight with Granger Smith.
1: What is your hometown famous for? That's what we've been asking. And it could be who your town is famous for. It could be an event in history. It could be a really cool building. I don't know. I mean, you know, yesterday was the St. Louis Arch.
2: Yeah,
1: that's something.
2: That's definitely famous, recognizable, I should say.
1: Yeah. So how about you guys? 866-607-8383.
3: Granger Smith, good morning. This is Connie from Butler, Pennsylvania. Can you guess what we're most known for? Well, two things now. One, we are the birthplace of the Jeep, the beautiful little versatile Jeep. And the second thing, unfortunately, at our farm show, there was an assassination attempt on our presidential candidate, Donald Trump.
1: Yeah. Yeah. Instantly, we think of the assassination. I would rather think of the Jeep.
2: Yeah, no kidding, right?
1: I didn't know that. Butler, PA.
2: I wonder why in Butler, PA for the Jeep.
1: I have no idea. I've heard of it.
2: I thought it would be Colorado or something like that. Montana.
1: That's a good point. 866-607-8383.
4: Hey, Granger. I live in Fort Oglethorpe, Georgia, and we are famous for Lauren Elena and Kane Brown. My daughter actually went to school with both of them, and super good kids. Anyway, thanks for all you do.
1: Yeah, both are good friends of mine. But I didn't know that was the name of their town. Did you know
2: that? I didn't know that either. Must be something in the water, though. Both of them are great singers.
1: Yeah, they're fun people.
2: Yeah.
1: And so glad, so happy for that they're still friends and that they're still seeing success, both of them. Yeah. 866-607-8383.
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1: Hey guys, it's Granger Smith. You know, I've played a lot of shows over the years, and no matter how big the crowd gets, my favorite part has always been the connection. You know, it's those moments when the music brings people together, when fans get a chance to hear the stories behind the songs, ask the questions, share the memories, and connect with the artists they love. That's why I'm excited to join Top Shelf Country Cruise. 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

0: 810 West Pine Street in Jessup, Georgia. Or call Patty, Iris, and Elizabeth at 912-559-6297. 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

If you want to celebrate divorce, well, do it with some celebratory shots, but not from your pistol. Earl is going to share this true dumb story that actually went down coming up next.

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1: I'm Earl Devils Jr. I'm a country boy. I'm an honest boy, too, and crime don't pay. I got a story to prove it. A man in Nashville, Tennessee is facing over a dozen charges after officers responded to the shots fired shortly before 6 a.m. on April the 1st. When they arrived, they found old Craig Jose Miller, 26 years old, and another guy sitting on the corner denying that they heard no shots. However, a witness told the cops he'd seen Miller waving a firearm around and shooting off two or three rounds in different locations. Miller later admitted, yeah, he fired 8 celebrity rounds after regaining his freedom from his wife. Now, he faces charges of aggravated assault with a deadly weapon and theft of a firearm. Oh, yeah, and also being dumb.
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6: Hey, thanks for starting your Thursday here with me on After Midnight, y'all. I'm Granger Smith, your host. Hey, I've got some things that went down on this day in history I want to talk about this hour. Plus, some Nashville news with Ann Hudson. She's keeping you in touch with your favorite stars out there in Nashville. Some things went down, and she's going to tell you about it. Hang tight for all of this here early on a Thursday. We are After Midnight.

It's about time to dive into some history from today. It was the first time one of these was used in a death penalty case. I'll share what that was next.

0: talking about history. And he's even got the diploma to prove it. It's time for This Day in History on After Midnight with Granger Smith.
1: On this day, August the 6th, 1890, the first convicted murderer was executed in an electric chair. 1926, Don Juan, starring John Barrymore, was released by Warner Brothers. This was the first feature-length film to utilize the Vitaphone sound on disc sound system with a synchronized musical score and sound effects. 1945, the atomic bomb was dropped on Hiroshima. 1965, U.S. President LBJ signed the Voting Rights Act prohibiting voting discrimination against minorities. 1996, scientists claim to have found signs of Martian life in Antarctic meteorite. Some famous birthdays include actress Lucille Ball and artist Andy Warhol. Those are just a few things that went down on this day in history.
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1: Hey, Granger, this is Don Moore, first-time caller. Listen to you quite a bit. Enjoy your show. It's good and wholesome. Keep it up. Take care.
2: Thank you, Don. I appreciate that, buddy. Appreciate you calling.
3: Wouldn't

Don't just listen. Jump in on the conversation, too. We're talking country, life, faith, and the road ahead. 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

0: Ann Hudson is in the studio with some stories about her favorite stars out there in Nashville. We call this segment Nashville Rules. What you got here?
1: Yes, we do. Well, Keith Urban, he's having some second thoughts reportedly about his divorce from Nicole Kidman. He's reportedly devastated. I've got that story coming up in your Nashville News next.

0: Here's what's new in Nashville. Here's Ann Hudson.
1: So it looks like Keith Urban might be struggling a little bit and trying to move on from Nicole Kidman after they got divorced. She was recently photographed in Italy with a private equity investor, and sources in Australia are saying that it has absolutely devastated Keith Urban, that he kind of in the back of his mind was hoping at some point they might reconcile, but after seeing her with someone else, that's kind of pushing him over the edge where he's like thinking to move on. Of course, this is one of those stories. I mean, I had heard some rumors that he was dating some girls in the music industry, which I guess they came back saying that that was not true, but still, hopefully he's doing good. I was going to worry about Keith Urban.
2: Yeah, I hate that for him. Keith, and to hear these kind of stories, that there's probably truth in there, and it's tough. It's tough to hear that about him.
1: You know what's funny? He's one of the very first celebrities I ever met when I first got into the radio business. I think it was like playing a rodeo somewhere with Tommy Shane Steiner. Remember when you had that thing?
3: Yeah.
1: Back in the day. What was it?
3: And opening for him, by the way.
1: Yeah. Honestly, I think he was opening for him. So anyway, it was really cool. And I always feel extra like special about Keith Urban because I'm like, that's the very first celebrity I ever met.
2: Yeah, we wish the best for him.
1: You do.
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1: Crank it up.
4: 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Here's your host, Granger Smith.
5: Third shifters, oh, we're so close to the finish line. Keep on pushing. You got this. The end of the week is almost here. I'm glad to be here right alongside you. Granger Smith here, your host of After Midnight. I'm asking this question this hour. What did you do as a kid that you got away with? Think about that and call me. 866-607-8383. I've also got Earl Bibbles Jr., the country boy, sharing a dumb criminal story in the studio with us. All this here with a bunch of good country music. Hour number four starts right now. Hey, it's not-

0: Thanks so much for staying up with us. This is After Midnight with Granger Smith.
1: Okay, topic of the hour. What is something you got away with as a kid? And we've gotten some really good phone calls. I've got
2: really good
1: my producer, the A-Man, sitting with me. And people are confessing on this program.
2: We don't have a lot of topics that go this long. I mean, mostly, you know, just a few days. This one's been a hot topic. Lots of phone calls.
1: The place of confessions. Call me, 866-607-8383.
3: Hey, we used to take sticks and tie them up on the side of the highways on the opposite sides, run fishing line across the highway, and put tin cans on those sticks so when cars come through, they'd hit it and they'd bang off the cars. We got chased a few times, but we never got caught. Thank you for all you do, keeping us awake out here.
2: Never did that.
1: I did.
2: You did?
1: We must have grown up in the same era, me and that guy. I don't know how he read my mind and knew that's something we did.
2: So explain this.
1: Okay.
2: You would.
1: The ideal situation is, it's funny I put it that way. You would have two trash cans on either side of the road.
2: Okay.
1: And then you have fishing line connecting the trash can lids. So the trash cans themselves look totally normal on the side of a road. But then there's fishing line about, you know, 3 feet off the ground.
2: But you can't see.
1: You can't see. And so cars just driving down the road and they hit that fishing line and whack, the two lids of the trash cans come off and slam each other, you know, slam together and then start dragging. And the guy, whoever's driving the car, thinks something really bad just happened.
2: Oh, I would say so. It didn't hit the car. It would hit behind it.
1: It would hit behind it. So they would just get so scared. But actually nothing happened. Just a lot of noise.
2: I must be 12 years old because this is hilarious to me.
1: I was 10, 12 years old doing that. And we would just hide in the bushes and laugh and laugh and laugh. And they would go over and look at their bumper and look at the fender and no damage.
2: Nothing. They would see two trash can lids behind them.
1: 866-607-8383.
4: Shaking my mom's car when they were out of town. I was 15. Me and my girlfriend drove like 30 miles to the movies. Went to a rated R movie at that. Got away with getting in a rated R movie. And taking the car, going there, coming back. Never knew anything.
1: Did you ever do that?
2: No.
1: Did you ever sneak in a movie theater?
2: No. Never did.
1: I don't think I did either. I'm looking at you. I don't think I did it either. But I was also thinking, I don't think it's even possible these days with all the cameras and, you know,
2: I think
1: QR codes.
2: It's too much. It's too watched too much. There's somebody sitting in.

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1: Hey, chime in with your thoughts on tonight's topic. Just call and leave a message at 866-607-8383. 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
9: 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Am I spiritually ready to be married? Probably not. I don't think so. You'll never be spiritually ready. You'll never be financially ready. And these same questions are going to come back up when you're looking to have a baby. You're going to keep asking those same kind of questions. And so don't over-spiritualize it. Does she love the Lord? You love the Lord. You got a house paid for. Either do it or break up with her, really. Those are your two options. 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She moves in. You know, just get comfortable, get, you know, you start getting

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So this is something that sounds like kids shooting a social media video. I'll let you decide. It's now landed them on a South Carolina wanted list. Kind of. Earl Dibbles is going to be here to share this dumb criminal story with us next.

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1: I'm Earl Nibbles Jr. I'm a country boy. I'm an honest boy, too, and crime don't pay. I got a story to prove it. Police in Greenville, South Carolina are looking for a man that hit a woman in the face with a plate of whipped cream as she was pushing her child in a stroller down the sidewalk on Wednesday. And she's not even the first one, neither. Authorities say multiple incidents throughout the day was reported. Police have a photo of a man from a surveillance camera holding a plate of whipped cream and smiling and are asking the public's help in finding him. I wonder if they ever checked TikTok. Sounds like somebody's been shooting a viral video to me. That's just dumb.
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I'm looking for your phone call here because I want to get a good story from you. 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
4: Crank it up.
5: 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Here's your host, Granger Smith.
4: Thursday morning, early risers. What's up? Welcome to After Midnight with me, Granger Smith, your host. I've got some good news I want to read for y'all coming up. Hopefully put a smile on your face. Plus some Nashville news with Ann Hudson. She's coming in with stories about your favorite stars out there in Nashville. All of this coming up, so please don't touch that dial. You don't want to miss it.

0: All right, here's a good news story. A Texas cosmetology student relied on her first aid training to help a wounded cashier after an armed robbery. Sounds like something out of the Spider-Man episode.
1: Maybe it is. It could be the beginning of the new Spider-Man movie.
0: So her name is Scarlett. She had a friend that found 21-year-old employee injured behind the counter of a Midland vape shop.
1: Okay.
0: Now it really is Spider-Man. While her friend called 911, Scarlett used her shirt as a compress and applied pressure to the man's head wound. The cashier was taken to the hospital, and Scarlett says that she is grateful that she happened to be there when someone needed help, just like Spider-Man would say.
1: Maybe Spider-Woman.
0: Or maybe Batman. That's a good story.
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0: Granger. My name is Mary, and I just wanted to say that I love your show, and I listen to your show every single night.
1: Thank you, Mary. I appreciate you, ma'am.

day, Potts Farm was a place to go. 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Light the bonfire and call the girls. 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Jack and Jim were a few good men. 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And all this small town, he said, she said. 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I'm tired of talking, man. Y'all ain't listening. Them old dirt roads.

0: Okay, we have Ann Hudson in here with Nashville News, bringing us stories about our favorite stars out there in Music City. What you got, Ann?
1: Yeah, did you see Zac Brown Band pulled off what they're calling the biggest giveaway in a live entertainment history? I'll tell you about that coming up in your Nashville News next.

0: 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It's Ann Hudson.
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2: We're all insane. Tonight we're going to do something that even Jimmy would say is crazy. I'm buying every single person here a cruise for two people.

0: Nice. That's like 37,000 people in the crowd there. That's like, what, $40 million somebody was estimating?
1: Yeah, I was going to ask, what's the value of that? You're saying $40
0: million? $40 million, 37,000 people going on a cruise. It says Zac Brown Band Margaritaville Cruise, I think, that their launch. I don't know, but sounds amazing. Or at least it's a genius way to promote it. Look, we're talking
1: about
0: it.
1: Probably a little bit of both. That's a good thing. Yeah. That's great.
0: Yeah.
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Hey, thank you for sharing Thursday here with me on After Midnight, y'all. Before you take off and get your day started, let me remind you, God is great and He is worthy of our praise. I'm Granger Smith, coming to y'all from the Yee Yee Farm in Central Texas. If you're just now getting your day started and starting to listen to me and want to hang out some more, join me as we continue this for Mornings with Granger over on Yee Yee Radio. 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Thanks for hanging out, y'all. I can't see.

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6: One final hour of Thursday's After Midnight starts right now. Welcome, y'all. I'm Granger Smith, your host, getting this weekend kicked off early, kind of. It's a Thursday, and I've got some things that went down on this day in history I want to talk about, plus some Nashville news with Ann Hudson. She is keeping you in the know with all your favorite stars out there in Nashville. All of this here on this final hour. Don't touch that dial.

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0: It's about time to dive into some history from today. It was the first time one of these was used in a death penalty case. I'll share what that was next.
1: Well, look who it is. Last call I thought I'd get. How's your mama? How you been? Girl, it's been too long.

0: talking about history. And he's even got the diploma to prove it. It's time for This Day in History on After Midnight with Granger Smith.
1: On this day, August the 6th, 1890, the first convicted murderer was executed in an electric chair. 1926, Don Juan, starring John Barrymore, was released by Warner Brothers. This was the first feature-length film to utilize the Vitaphone sound on disc sound system with a synchronized musical score and sound effects. 1945, the atomic bomb was dropped on Hiroshima. 1965, U.S. President LBJ signed the Voting Rights Act prohibiting voting discrimination against minorities. 1996, scientists claim to have found signs of Martian life in Antarctic meteorite. Some famous birthdays include actress Lucille Ball and artist Andy Warhol. Those are just a few things that went down on this day in history.
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5: In ag news from the Southeast AgNet, federal health officials continue expanding their investigation into this summer's cyclospora outbreak, which has now affected multiple states and prompted several ongoing food safety investigations. According to the Food and Drug Administration, one of those investigations has been linked to recalled iceberg lettuce sourced from central Mexico. At the same time, FDA continues investigating several additional cyclospora outbreaks where the food source has not yet been identified. Officials stress that these are separate investigations and continue to evolve as new information becomes available. For produce growers across the Southeast, this story isn't just about the investigation, it's about consumer confidence. Highly publicized foodborne illness outbreaks often affect the entire fresh produce industry, even when most growers have no connection to the illness. Importantly, federal investigators have not linked any U.S. farm operation to the current outbreak. Instead, the confirmed traceback in the primary investigation was focused on imported iceberg lettuce, while investigators continued working to determine the source of other cases. Industry leaders say outbreaks like this also demonstrate why growers have invested heavily in food safety systems over the past two decades, from on-farm food safety plans and third-party audits to improved traceability and worker training. The industry has made significant investments designed to quickly identify potential problems and protect consumer confidence. As FDA and CDC continue their work, growers across the Southeast will be watching closely, not because they're implicated in the investigation, but because consumers' perception can influence demand across the entire produce sector.
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3: From the Southeast AgNet, it's Bottom Line. The August crop report next Wednesday. Some private forecasters slowly taking the top off national corn yield. Looking at the August report, an important one for the corn trade, especially as the crop has pollinated for the most part and filling ears now. USDA, during the month of July, has collected farmer surveys and also using satellite imagery to make the first tangible estimate of the crop. July's extended hot, dry weather has been replaced, still hot weather, but a wetter pattern, still though dry in part to the western belt and northern belts. Private forecasters appear reluctant to reduce final yield much, but several early releases have taken 1 to 2 bushels off the national corn yield, now near 181 to 182. This is the Bottom Line report. September 11th report will be much more accurate for corn and for soybeans. Still, next Wednesday, very important to both.
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Hit me up sometime and let me know what you're up to, where you're listening from, what you're doing on the third shift tonight. 866-607-8383. Thank you for being here on After Midnight, early Thursday. Yeah.

0: Hey, Granger, this is Ben Miller, just on my way to work on this beautiful morning, calling from Temple, Texas. Just wanted to thank you for everything you do. Listen to you every morning on my way to work.
1: Thank you, Ben. You're right down the road from me, buddy. Thanks for calling. Take

0: Ann Hudson is in the studio with some stories about her favorite stars out there in Nashville. We call this segment Nashville News. What you got, Ann?
1: Yes, we do. Well, Keith Urban, he's having some second thoughts reportedly about his divorce from Nicole Kidman. He's reportedly devastated. I've got that story coming up in your Nashville News next.

0: Here's what's new in Nashville. Here's Ann Hudson.
1: So it looks like Keith Urban might be struggling a little bit and trying to move on from Nicole Kidman after they got divorced. She was recently photographed in Italy with a private equity investor, and sources in Australia are saying that it has absolutely devastated Keith Urban, that he kind of in the back of his mind was hoping at some point they might reconcile, but after seeing her with someone else, that's kind of pushing him over the edge where he's like thinking to move on. Of course, this is one of those stories. I mean, I had heard some rumors that he was dating some girls in the music industry, which I guess they came back saying that that was not true, but still, hopefully he's doing good. I was going to worry about Keith Urban.
2: Yeah, I hate that for him. Keith, and to hear these kind of stories, that there's probably truth in there, and it's tough. It's tough to hear that about him.
1: You know what's funny? He's one of the very first celebrities I ever met when I first got into the radio business. I think he was like playing a rodeo somewhere with Tommy Shane Steiner. Remember when he had that band? Back in the day. What was it?
3: And opening for him, by the way.
1: Yeah. Honestly, I think he was opening for him. So anyway, it was really cool. And I always feel extra like special about Keith Urban because I'm like, that's the very first celebrity I ever met.
2: Yeah, we wish the best for him.
1: You do.
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7: In specialty crop news on the Southeast Ag Net, I'm Clint Thompson. 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Their first order of business should be ensuring the plants are clean.

0: clean before they are put in the ground. Producers want to avoid a Neopistoleteopsis outbreak, and a careful inspection will help make that happen. Jeff Cook, a University of Georgia Extension Agriculture and Natural Resources agent for Peach and Taylor Counties, talked about what growers need to be looking for when the time comes.
1: I mean, just looking for unhealthy plants and just looking for, you know, a lot of times when you've got a spot in a nursery or just even just, you know, if you're growing them personally, you know, a lot of times you might have a spot that looks a little bit off, you know, in a tray. You know, you got 50 to 75 plants in a tray, and if you got a little dead spot in the middle of it, that would make me want to, you know, kind of question that. You know, there's other things that'll happen. You know, sometimes when edges get dried or, you know, some of them didn't get watered, but if you're seeing black, you know, spots on leaves, if you're seeing black stems, wilted plants, especially if they got plenty of water, you know, that would be questionable to me. And you can always pull them out of the tray and look at the roots. If roots don't look healthy and white, they look, you know, reddish, or they look black or brown, that's a sign that, you know, you got something going on there.
0: The disease can lead to severe leaf spotting and blighting under favorable weather conditions. Plant Source remains the best way for Southeast strawberry producers to manage Neo. That has altered where some growers obtain their plants.
1: I think everybody has their sources that they feel good with, whether it's East Coast, West Coast, whatever. I think everybody's got things lined up. I know I talked to a couple people that got some plants from the East Coast last year that they were happy with. I don't think there's as much concern this year, but I think everybody in the last couple years has found a good source that can get them clean plant.
0: For more information, see specialtycropgrower.com. I'm Clint Thompson with the Southeast AgNet.
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0: know that voice.
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Well, good morning. I'm Katie Carmichael on your country morning show. It's just after 6 o'clock. 74 degrees outside. More rain in the forecast for today coming up for sure. We'll tell you more about that coming up in about 3 minutes, and I'll tell you why I've been out of work. Ugh!

0: Well, good morning. I did miss you, unfortunately. I went to the dentist on Monday because I had a tooth that had chipped, and I knew it was hurting. I didn't want it to mess up my top dentures because I only did the top. I was waiting for the top to heal before I had to do anything on the bottom. And unfortunately, that turned into the removal of teeth, infection, and all kinds of other stuff that had to be done, like, right then. So, needless to say, the past few days have been super painful for me. I have not taken my medicine this morning. I'm going to try to stay and hang out till the end of the show, at least, before I have to take the medicine. But we'll see how that pans out. But it has been extremely painful. I won't go into the gory details because it's kind of gross. But at least I'm back in the studio. I really hate missing work, and I hate missing being with you when you get up in the morning, get the kids ready for school. And, of course, some of you who are working, driving big trucks. So I hate when I have to miss work, but I promise if I'm never not here, it's because something terrible has happened. So anyway, and I had gotten up yesterday morning, and I thought maybe today is the day, but I had spent the whole night before sick at my stomach, like, puking, and I was like, no, I just can't. Like, I've got to stay in the bed. So I literally stayed in the bed in the recliner for the past 2 days and thought to myself, who can handle this? Oh my gosh. So anyway, hopefully the dental problems will be over soon. It's so bad that we couldn't finish all of the procedures, so I'm having the rest of it done on Monday, but that won't be painful. That's just some thinning stuff that'll have to be taken care of. And I'll tell you more about that. I did get my 23andMe results back in. I'm still trying to figure out how to read those. I'll tell you more about that. Rain's coming up again today. Scattered thunderstorms, of course, each afternoon throughout the weekend. Could see some heavy downpours. May cause some localized flooding as well. We'll get the show kicked off. You can text in your birthdays and anniversaries. If I missed it because I've been out the past 2 days, that's okay. I'll get you in today. You can text those in on the Woody Folsom Talk to Me text line at 912-367-0028. We'll kick it all off with some stories you need to know about next.
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To continue here for South Georgia's, we're going to look at sunshine today. Pop-up afternoon showers and storms around with 93 the high. Heat index values near 100 this afternoon. South winds light. Friday and Saturday, more of the same. Hot conditions persist. Readings in the mid-90s with afternoon shower and storm chances. Better coverage of rain and thunderstorms on Saturday. Saturday's high in the mid-90s.

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3: Front page
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5: news.
6: A pilot reported to air traffic control that the back door of a Diamond Aircraft DA-42 broke off after takeoff from the North Las Vegas airport. The plane was cleared to land. The entire flight lasted about 6 minutes. Crew members located and recovered the door. Now, the plane owner leases the aircraft to someone in North Las Vegas who is responsible for the on-site maintenance. The manager at the North Las Vegas airport said that the airworthiness directives and manufacturer service bulletins were compiled with correctly in both incidents. The FAA issued an airworthiness directive for the DA-42 on January the 8th, calling for repeated door inspections, modifications to the plane, and changes in operating procedures. And speaking of changes, the Walt Disney Company and TikTok have announced a first-ever global content sharing agreement allowing TikTok creators to produce short-form videos using material from Disney's extensive library, including franchises like Pixar, Marvel, and Star Wars. Now, a pilot program will be rolled out in the U.S. in the coming months with plans for expansion to other markets afterward, featuring a collection of fan-created content displayed on both TikTok and Disney Plus under the Verts tab. And that's a look at a couple of your trending stories for your Thursday.
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Well, when I got back from the dentist on Monday, and I got to tell you, that was one long drive of coming back because I wasn't expecting to have any teeth pulled that day. I was expecting probably some medication, antibiotics, that kind of thing. So I wasn't expecting to come back and be in that much pain driving home and always say, God's got me. That's what my best friend used to tell me. She used to say, God's got you. And I kid you not, I was almost in tears. Like the tears were about to start rolling off and out of my eyes when my best friend Ken called. And I said, God just knew I needed to talk to somebody because that's a long drive.

0: drive from Brunswick back home. So I got home, and then, of course, my pets are like, oh, my gosh, what's wrong with Mommy? So, and I laugh about Dory all the time because Dory's, she doesn't really care for people too terribly much. Some days I'm not really sure she likes me, but by golly, when I get sick, she sticks to me like glue. So she's been stuck to my side like glue and not letting anybody else beside me. So she's been literally sleeping right up against me just to make sure that I was going to be okay, because I guess she knew that I was feeling really, really bad these past couple of days. And then, of course, Bailey, he's just happy. He's always so happy. He and Frisco are like best buddies, and they just like to play, and they live in their own little world. And then, of course, Kelly, who was Dad's baby, she just pretty much sleeps on the recliner, the arm of the recliner, or either like directly in front of me in the bed. So everybody has been very close-knit. And I've been laughing about it because I've been waiting to go get the lawnmower and the pressure washer for a while. And sure enough, lo and behold, now that I had teeth problems, I got the call that everything was ready for pickup. So I got to work on getting a trailer today, because the trailer at my house is full of stuff that needs to be hauled off, and go pick up the lawnmowers and get them back to the house, the lawnmower and the pressure washer. And I had some other things, too, that I was waiting for. And I kid you not, I think everybody and their mama called about it while I was trying to sleep. I kept my phone on Do Not Disturb. I don't know if you do that or not, but at some point in time, when you feel as bad as I was feeling this week, you put your phone on Do Not Disturb, and you wish the best for everybody and their problems, and you just hope they can get through it on their own, because you just can't deal with it. So that's kind of what I've been doing all week. But I was happy that with all the medication they prescribed for me to take, I was able to sleep, because I've not had that much sleep since my dad passed away. So it's been nice to be able to catch up on some sleep. It just makes me extremely groggy, which is why I'm not going to try to take any of it until a little bit later on this morning, until it's about time to get off from work and head back over to the house. So that's kind of how my week has been, and I hate to say it. I was actually talking to my good friend, Trucker Chris, and he's saying how excited he is about the weekend being tomorrow, and I was saying, yeah, I hate to kind of say it, but I'm kind of excited too, because I need a couple more days to rest and relax. Hopefully your week's going good. Don't forget to get your birthdays and anniversaries. And we've got the Dairy Queen ice cream cake back on the deal now, so we want to make sure we get you in for that. We'll be giving that away tomorrow around 7:10. So if you're not texting your birthdays and your anniversaries, be sure to get those texted in on the Woody Folsom Talk to Me text line at 912-367-0028.
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5: South Georgia weather. Richard Webbing at the Weather Channel. Typical August weather to continue here for South Georgia as we're going to look at sunshine today. Pop-up afternoon showers and storms around with 93 the high. Heat index values near 100 this afternoon. South winds light. Friday and Saturday, more of the same. Hot conditions persist. Readings in the mid-90s with afternoon shower and storm chances. Better coverage of rain and thunderstorms on Saturday. Saturday's high in the mid-90s.

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0: So how is it back there?
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1: Where were you?
3: It was on this day in 1952 that Mad Magazine is published for the first time. Back in 1988, George Strait was sitting on the top of the country charts with Baby Blue. And back in 2023, Justin Moore and Priscilla Block topped the media-based country singles chart with a song called You, Me, and Whiskey. Well, we don't need any whiskey this morning, but we definitely need a biscuit. Where are you going to go to get that? At your local Hardee's. 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
1: Good Thursday to you, Father. Again, we call it the window to the weekend. And yes, Thursday is upon us. Now the fourth day of school is beginning and will soon be history. So we thank you for the school year thus far, and thank you for those that work, teach, do what they do, and we pray you'll bless them now. In Jesus' name, amen.
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3: At least 12 states, including Georgia, are experiencing cyber attacks on their water systems, possibly from Iranian-linked attacks, according to ABC News. Cybersecurity expert Rick Hudson tells Atlanta News First that water system leaders should prepare for potential future attacks.
4: Ideally, you would design a water system to be totally air-gapped, if you will, or protected from any internet connections so that you're doing all the work within a closed system.
3: Columbus Water Works assured that its drinking water is safe after a recent intrusion was detected. Meanwhile, Clayton County issued a boil water advisory following a cyber attack last week. And Costco Wholesale is opening another store in Stone Mountain later this month. I'm Liz Kennedy.
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6: 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Of course, that's the Australian-born actress who's played in, gosh, everything. 30 Days of Night, Down with Love, Triangle, Grey's Anatomy, you name it. Also celebrating a birthday today, David Robertson is turning 61. Peggy and Patsy Lynn, yep, the Lynns are turning 62 today, and today would have been Lucille Ball's birthday. She passed away back in 1989. I Love Lucy. That sounds like a great show to watch this afternoon. Don't forget to text in your birthdays and anniversaries to 912-367-0028. 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
13: Richard Wedding at the Weather Channel. Typical August weather to continue here for South Georgia's. We're going to look at sunshine today. Pop-up afternoon showers and storms around with 93 the high. Heat index values near 100 this afternoon. South winds light. Friday and Saturday, more of the same. Hot conditions persist. Readings in the mid-90s with afternoon shower and storm chances. Better coverage of rain and thunderstorms on Saturday. Saturday's high in the mid-90s.

0: adding to our birthday list off the text line. Good morning. I have three birthdays. Kevin Wise from West Green, Pridgen Wise 12, and E. Wise 8. Their birthdays are 2nd, 4th, and today, Papa and two grands. Well, happy birthday going out to everybody celebrating. Sorry I missed your birthdays, but we'll get you on the list. You can text those in at any time on the Woody Folsom Talk to Me text line at 912-367-0028. It's time for, before we had Google, we had Grandma Dot. That was before we had TikTok, gaming until midnight, and kids coming home from school and disappearing into bedrooms. And Grandma Dot believed one thing, school ain't just about sitting behind a desk. She'd say, join something, play football, try out for cheerleading, join the band, play softball, sing in the chorus, join FFA, try 4-H, maybe drama club, student council. She'd always say, I don't care what it is, just find something. And you'd say, but Grandma, I don't know anybody. And she'd say, that's probably because you're sitting at home. Now get up and go meet somebody. And if you said, I'm not very good at it, well, Grandma Dot had an answer for that, too. She'd say, well, honey, nobody came out the womb playing the trumpet, so you better get out there and learn something. Grandma Dot knew extracurricular activities weren't just about winning trophies. They taught you how to work with people, how to lose without throwing a fit, how to win without acting like you're better than everybody else, and how to show up even when you're tired, how to practice, how to lead, and sometimes how to stand in, well, polyester marching band uniform in South Georgia in August and question every decision you've ever made. But more than anything, Grandma Dot knew that there were some of the best high school memories or middle school memories were made when you were involved. Friday night football games, bus rides with your teammates, band competitions, FFA trips, practices that ran too long, coaches and teachers who became mentors, and friends you might still be talking to 40 years later, because one day you're going to walk out of that school for the last time, and Grandma Dot would tell you, don't spend 4 years watching everybody else make memories. Get out there and make some of your own. And that's some wisdom from before we had Google, we had Grandma Dot, a God-fearing, bass-catching, a business-running grandma who knew school will teach you plenty from a textbook, but sometimes the lessons, the friendships you remember forever, happen after the bell rings.
1: Honk your horn loud and proud when you pass the studio. 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

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Funny how seeing you once after a few months gets you like that. Right back to telephone.

0: for Huddle House, Name That Tune, hot breakfast, fresh coffee, and a little hit kicking country to get your morning going this morning, just like the hash brown casserole, which is back at the Huddle House. 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All right, the way this works, we play you a short clip of a song. You have to correctly identify the artist and the title of the song. And if you can do that this morning, we're going to fix you up with some Huddle House. Today, we've got a fun one. And ladies, this one is for anybody who's ever finally said, listen, if you're serious about me, it's time to prove it. Here we go. Listen up.
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0: All right. If you are the first person who can correctly identify the artist and the title of the song, we're going to fix you up with some Huddle House this morning. 912-367-0028. And good luck.
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8: temperature to webbing at the Weather Channel. Typical August weather to continue here for South Georgia's. We're going to look at sunshine today. Pop-up afternoon showers and storms around with 93 the high. Heat index values near 100 this afternoon. South winds light. Friday and Saturday, more of the same. Hot conditions persist. Readings in the mid-90s with afternoon shower and storm chances. Better coverage of rain and thunderstorms on Saturday. Saturday's high in the mid-90s.
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0: I don't know if you've heard about this or not, but the cybersecurity experts are warning people now that scammers are now using fake CAPTCHA prompts to trick people into installing malware on their devices. So the scam starts with a screen that looks legit, looks like a CAPTCHA verification test. It's instructing users to enter a series of keyboard commands. Then once installed, that malware can capture sensitive information included on the device, like usernames and passwords, banking credentials, and email login. So that's something to be aware of, especially if you're having to do a bunch of CAPTCHA. You don't want to get caught in that scam.
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0: It's time for today's daily devotional. This week, we've been talking a little bit about when God removes people from your life. Today, we want to talk a little bit about stop chasing people who are already walking away. Scripture is actually my favorite, Proverbs 3:5-6. Trust in the Lord with all thine heart and lean not into thy own understanding. In all thy ways acknowledge him and he shall direct thy path. Have you ever found yourself fighting harder to keep someone in your life than they were fighting to stay? You know what I'm talking about. You send that text, you make the call, you apologize even when you aren't sure what you did wrong. You keep trying to fix things, and eventually you realize something pretty painful, that you are the only one who's trying. There are absolutely relationships out there that are worth fighting for, but we shouldn't throw people away because of one disagreement or a difficult season, because relationships require forgiveness. They require patience. They require communication and sometimes a whole lot of grace. But there's a difference between fighting for a relationship and chasing someone who has already decided to leave it. Sometimes we chase people because we're afraid of what their absence will mean to us. Maybe we've known them for years, or maybe they're like family. Maybe we thought they'd always be there for us. So when they begin to pull away, we panic, we freak out. We think, if I can just say the right thing, or maybe try a little harder, or if I give them another chance, maybe everything will go back to the way it was. But Proverbs tells us not to lean entirely on our own understanding. There will be situations that we just simply don't understand. And sometimes we have to trust God enough to stop trying to control the outcome. And that is hard for us to do. You shouldn't have to beg someone to value you. This doesn't mean becoming prideful and saying, fine, I don't need anybody. That's not the lesson here. The lesson is knowing when you've done what you can, when you've communicated, you've apologized where you needed to apologize, you've forgiven, you've prayed, you've left that door open for reconciliation, and they're still choosing to be distant. At some point, you have to place that relationship in God's hands, because you cannot force somebody to love you, to understand you, to appreciate you, to forgive you, or to stay connected to you. That is their choice. But you do get to choose what happens in your heart afterward. You can become bitter, or you can release them. Maybe you don't need another conversation. Sometimes we convince ourselves we need just one more conversation, that one more explanation, one more chance to tell our side, one more opportunity to make them understand. But what if they never understand? What if they never apologize? What if they never come back? Can you still have peace? Yes. Because your peace doesn't have to come from another person's response. It comes from God. And there are times when faith looks like praying. God, I've done all that I can. I'm giving this person and this situation over to you and letting you control it. And then you actually have to let it go. It has to be left in God's hands. Turn around. Here's something to think about today. If you're constantly chasing someone who's walking away from you, you're spending all your time looking at their back. Maybe it's time for you to turn around. You might discover there are people standing behind you who never left. There are people who love you. There are people who call. There are people who pray for you. People who actually want to be a part of your life. And most importantly, you'll discover God has been standing there the entire time. So don't spend so much energy chasing someone who is leaving. You'll miss the people that God has placed right beside you. And that would just be so ashamed if you do that. Because sometimes letting go isn't giving up. Sometimes letting go is finally trusting in God and knowing that his decisions are the best. So know when to fight for a relationship, but also know when you've done all that you can. You don't have to chase someone to prove you're worth staying for. Lord, as we come to you in prayer today, give us wisdom in our relationships. Show us where we need to forgive and apologize, or where we need to communicate or fight for reconciliation. But also show us when we've done all that we can do. Help us release the people and the situations that we cannot control, and keep bitterness from taking root in our hearts. Remind us to appreciate the people who continue to love, support, and walk beside us. But most of all, help us trust that even when people walk away, you remain. In Jesus' name we pray today. Amen.
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weather to continue here for South Georgia as we're going to look at sunshine today. Pop-up afternoon showers and storms around with 93 the high. Heat index values near 100 this afternoon. South winds light. Friday and Saturday, more of the same. Hot conditions persist. Readings in the mid-90s with afternoon shower and storm chances. Better coverage of rain and thunderstorms on Saturday. Saturday's high in the mid-90s.

0: Well, if you're looking for something to celebrate today, today's a good day for an IPA, if you're into those. It's also National Wiggle Your Toes Day, a good day to let your toesies free. Yep, yep. National Root Beer Float Day, a good day for a frosty mug of root beer and vanilla ice cream. And it's also Farm Worker Appreciation Day, something we need to appreciate around here. It's the day that we appreciate all the hard-working people who bring us our food and are out working on the farms. Big hats off to you. Thank you so much for what all you're doing for us.
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0: I'm not sure how many times I've watched this video from Pensacola, Florida. I don't know if you've seen it on social media, maybe on the news. But the 21-year-old girl, Emily Shelton, who is the flight instructor, who landed that plane on I-10 East Monday morning. What really caught my attention was the video that was captured by the truck driver. It shows her flying that plane underneath an overhead sign structure on I-10 before landing on the highway. Absolutely a miracle. I tell you what, she's got skills. She's a flight instructor, and apparently they took off. They were up for like 6 minutes or so and reported the smell of burning oil in the cockpit, which led to the emergency landing. I don't know if you've listened to the conversation or not from air traffic control. All of it was just absolutely pure miracle. I tell you what, God was definitely helping her fly that plane, and hats off to her, 21 years old, and pull that off.
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6: Richard Wedding at the Weather Channel. Typical August weather to continue here for South Georgia's. We're going to look at sunshine today. Pop-up afternoon showers and storms around with 93 the high. Heat index values near 100 this afternoon. South winds light. Friday and Saturday, more of the same. Hot conditions persist. Readings in the mid-90s with afternoon shower and storm chances. Better coverage of rain and thunderstorms on Saturday. Saturday's high in the mid-90s.

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6: Well, August is International Pirate Month, and nobody deserves to celebrate it more than Kenny Chesney. He finds rolling down the interstate on a tour bus, well, similar to sailing the high seas, but with a lot less pillaging and plundering.
7: We do live like pirates out there. I mean the pirate part in the best way possible. I'm just talking about how we've always got somewhere else to be. 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
6: Well, even the nicest gals and guys in country music get virtually assaulted on social media. 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

0: Birthday Bash, August 14th through the 16th at Fat Daddy's ATV Park in Waycross. 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

0: Don't forget to tune in to hear the Lady Pirates this afternoon on 96.7 The Big Wolf. Of course, they're going to start their quest for another championship. Game starts at 5:30. They're playing over in Effingham County, and good luck.
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11: Richard Wedding at the Weather Channel. Typical August weather to continue here for South Georgia. We're going to look at sunshine today. Pop-up afternoon showers and storms around with 93 the high. Heat index values near 100 this afternoon. South winds light. Friday and Saturday, more of the same. Hot conditions persist. Readings in the mid-90s with afternoon shower and storm chances. Better coverage of rain and thunderstorms on Saturday. Saturday's high in the mid-90s.
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the old man's face. Front page obituary. He was a millionaire. He left his fortune to some guy he banged.

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0: Well, definitely trying to see some of that sun peek around those clouds. Unfortunately, I don't think that's going to be the case for us today. 81 degrees, feels like 87 out there. We're expecting scattered thunderstorms each day throughout the weekend. Could see some localized flooding possible. As a matter of fact, today's thunderstorm outlook, some of those are going to be pretty strong. Could see some strong wind gusts as well with heavy downpours. Timing on that could be anywhere between 1 to 10 p.m. tonight. That's going to extend from Jessup over into Douglas all the way into northeast Florida as well. All depends on where you're listening to us from. Of course, you could see some of those pop-up showers later in the afternoon as well, even if you're not in those areas. So be aware of that. And once again, could see some localized flooding. Remember, turn around, don't drown. I was reading they had actually posted up some information about a morning waterspout potential. I don't know that we're calling for that. I don't see that in the forecast, but I guess we are at risk for that as well, where that's pretty much where fair weather waterspouts develop and, you know, fairly calm weather over open water. So, but I'm not seeing them calling for that, but I guess it could possibly happen. Maybe that's for today or maybe into the weekend. There's really not any indication that we are expecting that. So we'll keep an eye on that for sure. Hope you have a wonderful day. I will be back with you first thing in the morning at 6 a.m. to kick off your Friday. See you then.
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9: Richard Webbing at the Weather Channel. Typical August weather to continue here for South Georgia's. We're going to look at sunshine today. Pop-up afternoon showers and storms around with 93 the high. Heat index values near 100 this afternoon. South winds light. Friday and Saturday, more of the same. Hot conditions persist. Readings in the mid-90s with afternoon shower and storm chances. Better coverage of rain and thunderstorms on Saturday. Saturday's high in the mid-90s.
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10: Weather. Richard DeWetting of the Weather Channel. Sticky sunshine stays with us into the afternoon. 93, feeling like 100 and a light breeze. Pop-up showers and storms developing here this afternoon. Storms will linger through the evening before fading. Clouds overnight tonight, a sticky 73. Warm and sticky for the weekend coming up. Temperatures in the mid-90s with afternoon showers and storms on Friday. Saturday, a better shot of showers and storms, keeping temperatures in the mid-90s.

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4: Richard DeWetting of the Weather Channel. Sticky sunshine stays with us into the afternoon. 93, feeling like 100 and a light breeze. Pop-up showers and storms developing here this afternoon. Storms will linger through the evening before fading. Clouds overnight tonight, a sticky 73. Warm and sticky for the weekend coming up. Temperatures in the mid-90s with afternoon showers and storms on Friday. Saturday, a better shot of showers and storms, keeping temperatures in the mid-90s.
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7: Richard DeWedding of the Weather Channel. Sticky sunshine stays with us into the afternoon. 93, feeling like 100 and a light breeze. Pop-up showers and storms developing here this afternoon. Storms will linger through the evening before fading. Clouds overnight tonight, a sticky 73. Warm and sticky for the weekend coming up. Temperatures in the mid-90s with afternoon showers and storms on Friday. Saturday, a better shot of showers and storms, keeping temperatures in the mid-90s.
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3: Richard DeWedding of the Weather Channel. Sticky sunshine stays with us into the afternoon. 93, feeling like 100 and a light breeze. Pop-up showers and storms developing here this afternoon. Storms will linger through the evening before fading. Clouds overnight tonight, a sticky 73. Warm and sticky for the weekend coming up. Temperatures in the mid-90s with afternoon showers and storms on Friday. Saturday, a better shot of showers and storms, keeping temperatures in the mid-90s.

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6: Richard DeWedding of the Weather Channel. Sticky sunshine stays with us into the afternoon. 93, feeling like 100 and a light breeze. Pop-up showers and storms developing here this afternoon. Storms will linger through the evening before fading. Clouds overnight tonight, a sticky 73. Warm and sticky for the weekend coming up. Temperatures in the mid-90s with afternoon showers and storms on Friday. Saturday, a better shot of showers and storms, keeping temperatures in the mid-90s.
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6: Richard DeWedding of the Weather Channel. Sticky sunshine stays with us into the afternoon. 93, feeling like 100 and a light breeze. Pop-up showers and storms developing here this afternoon. Storms will linger through the evening before fading. Clouds overnight tonight, a sticky 73. Warm and sticky for the weekend coming up. Temperatures in the mid-90s with afternoon showers and storms on Friday. Saturday, a better shot of showers and storms, keeping temperatures in the mid-90s.
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5: Richard DeWedding at the Weather Channel. Sticky sunshine stays with us into the afternoon. 93, feeling like 100 and a light breeze. Pop-up showers and storms developing here this afternoon. Storms will linger through the evening before fading. Clouds overnight tonight, a sticky 73. Warm and sticky for the weekend coming up. Temperatures in the mid-90s with afternoon showers and storms on Friday. Saturday, a better shot of showers and storms, keeping temperatures in the mid-90s.

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0: You know those days when you just kind of want something warm and filling and pretty easy? 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
7: Richard DeWedding of the Weather Channel. Sticky sunshine stays with us into the afternoon. 93, feeling like 100 and a light breeze. Pop-up showers and storms developing here this afternoon. Storms will linger through the evening before fading. Clouds overnight tonight, a sticky 73. Warm and sticky for the weekend coming up. Temperatures in the mid-90s with afternoon showers and storms on Friday. Saturday, a better shot of showers and storms, keeping temperatures in the mid-90s.
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7: Georgia weather. Richard DeWedding of the Weather Channel. Sticky sunshine stays with us into the afternoon. 93, feeling like 100 and a light breeze. Pop-up showers and storms developing here this afternoon. Storms will linger through the evening before fading. Clouds overnight tonight, a sticky 73. Warm and sticky for the weekend coming up. Temperatures in the mid-90s with afternoon showers and storms on Friday. Saturday, a better shot of showers and storms.

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10: Richard DeWedding of the Weather Channel. Sticky sunshine stays with us into the afternoon. 93, feeling like 100 and a light breeze. Pop-up showers and storms developing here this afternoon. Storms will linger through the evening before fading. Clouds overnight tonight, a sticky 73. Warm and sticky for the weekend coming up. Temperatures in the mid-90s with afternoon showers and storms on Friday. Saturday, a better shot of showers and storms, keeping temperatures in the mid-90s.
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4: South Georgia weather. Richard DeWedding at the Weather Channel. Sticky sunshine stays with us into the afternoon. 93, feeling like 100 and a light breeze. Pop-up showers and storms developing here this afternoon. Storms will linger through the evening before fading. Clouds overnight tonight, a sticky 73. Warm and sticky for the weekend coming up. Temperatures in the mid-90s with afternoon showers and storms on Friday. Saturday, a better shot of showers and storms, keeping temperatures in the mid-90s.
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7: Richard DeWedding of the Weather Channel. Sticky sunshine stays with us into the afternoon. 93, feeling like 100 and a light breeze. Pop-up showers and storms developing here this afternoon. Storms will linger through the evening before fading. Clouds overnight tonight, a sticky 73. Warm and sticky for the weekend coming up. Temperatures in the mid-90s with afternoon showers and storms on Friday. Saturday, a better shot of showers and storms, keeping temperatures in the mid-90s. With afternoon showers and storms on Friday. Saturday, a better shot of showers and storms, keeping temperatures in the mid-90s.

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8: Richard DeWedding of the Weather Channel. Sticky sunshine stays with us into the afternoon. 93, feeling like 100 and a light breeze. Pop-up showers and storms developing here this afternoon. Storms will linger through the evening before fading. Clouds overnight tonight, a sticky 73. Warm and sticky for the weekend coming up. Temperatures in the mid-90s with afternoon showers and storms on Friday. Saturday, a better shot of showers and storms, keeping temperatures in the mid-90s.
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10: Richard DeWedding of the Weather Channel. Sticky sunshine stays with us into the afternoon. 93, feeling like 100 and a light breeze. Pop-up showers and storms developing here this afternoon. Storms will linger through the evening before fading. Clouds overnight tonight, a sticky 73. Warm and sticky for the weekend coming up. Temperatures in the mid-90s with afternoon showers and storms on Friday. Saturday, a better shot of showers and storms, keeping temperatures in the mid-90s.
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1: Summer.
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7: Let's get the party started.
8: That's the way you start a show off.
9: Now, I know what you're thinking.
10: Yeah.
9: I know what you're thinking.
10: Right.
9: You're thinking, wait a second. That's the same way they kicked off the show yesterday.
10: Mm-hmm.
9: This must be a rerun.
10: No.
9: Well, clearly it's not, or I wouldn't be saying this stuff.
10: Right, so, exactly.
11: That's right.
9: Yeah. We don't get to do our little summer thing very often throughout the year, and we decided we would give it 2 days in a row this time. Welcome in. We're glad you're here. We are Broadway and Friends, and the whole gang is here today. I'm Broadway.
10: I'm T-Wall.
12: And I am Mitch Payne. King English.
9: Oh, boy, he's rested up.
10: You're missing that.
9: He's rested up.
11: Yep. Hey, I have actually been missing
9: smarter when you leave the show than you were when you got here, so we got some stuff to teach you right now. Some of it very well might blow your mind. Let's get started. T-Wall, what do you got?
10: Well, sometimes we do a fact and the other guys rag on it. I'm going to rag on my own fact today. The fact is that I found this fact. It says nutmeg is extremely poisonous if injected intravenously. And I'm thinking, well, anything that's normally not dangerous would kill you if you injected it into your veins.
9: That's a good point.
10: Right? I mean, peanut butter,
9: yeah.
10: Bacon grease, gravy, mustard, anything would probably kill you if you injected it into yourself, right?
9: Yeah.
10: Why are they picking on nutmeg? I don't get it.
9: And secondarily, nutmeg is a powder. So how are you going to inject a powder? And that's weird, man. That allspice will get you too. You got to watch out for those spices,
10: yeah.
9: Man.
10: Mm-hmm.
11: I got to tell y'all a story. I was out in Oklahoma and hanging out with one of my friends, and he was telling the story. He's like, "Yeah, my buddy's on, he's on radio show out there on 96.1. It's Pancake," and they go, "Pancake? Oh yeah, Pancake."
9: This is a
11: quote that he goes by Pancake on the show. He's talking about me, right?
9: Right.
11: This is what she says. No. He did. He's telling his friend.
9: He's
11: telling this friend that's a woman, and he goes, "Yeah, he's on 96.1 out there," and he goes by Pancake. This is the exact quote. Is he gay?
10: I don't know. That's his.
11: Why did they call Jack?
10: Yeah.
11: Why do they call him Pancake? Is he gay?
10: Wow.
11: I don't know. I go, well, I don't know. Like, I would love to know what the thought process was. Like, sweet syrup on top of it?
10: Yeah, I don't get Pancake and
11: gay.
10: Yeah.
11: No!
10: Right.
9: That's a heck of a leap. Yeah, I mean, we've had a lot of questions about how Pancake wound up with that name.
10: Right, but that's never been one.
11: Not at all.
10: No.
11: Yeah. Anyway, I thought y'all would appreciate that. All right. An official group of ferrets is called a business. So if you have a bunch of ferrets, it's called a business. You have a business of ferrets, and which is pretty much Broadway and Friends, if you think about it.
9: Kind of what it sounds like, yeah. What else you got if you got a business of ferrets?
11: What's that?
9: Got a funky smelling house.

0: They stink to high heaven.
1: Yeah, that's what I've heard, man.
0: I love this story so much. I actually knew this, but I stumbled across it today, and I was like, I bet people have forgotten about this. We all know you've heard about the company LifeLock, right? If you listen to the radio more than 10 minutes, somebody's telling you how LifeLock's going to save you from getting your identity stolen and all that stuff.
2: Right.
0: I don't know if you guys remember this or not, but I distinctly remember this. The co-founder of LifeLock once did an ad campaign where he literally put his social security number on the side of a big truck, put it on TV, and said, if you don't think LifeLock works, here's my social security number. Go ahead and see if you can steal my identity.
2: Mm-hmm.
0: His identity was stolen 13 times.
2: Nah.
0: And then LifeLock had to pay $12 million for false advertising. Which is why now when you hear a LifeLock commercial, someone says, no one can stop all internet thieves.
2: Right, exactly. Yeah.
0: Stupid. Here's my social security number. Get after it. I dare you.
2: Go on now.
0: Yeah, why my credit score a 12 now? What just happened?
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Watching the radar, thunderstorms firing up and drifting our way, coming in from the Atlantic, and a big Bermuda high sitting out in the Atlantic, pushing a lot of rich tropical air across Florida and Georgia. And South Georgia getting a pretty good coverage of thunderstorms right on through the weekend and into early next week. 72 our low tonight with early evening storms. Afternoon storms for Friday, Saturday, and Sunday with temperatures in the upper 80s, low 90s.

0: All right, so I just got this earlier today, and we have the list of the top 10 shows of 2026 that people are streaming. So if you don't know, if you're like, I got to have something else to watch, maybe you just finished a show, and you're like, you're in that horrible gap between things to binge, right? It's a terrible place to be, because now you got a huge decision to make. Well, here's the ones that everybody else is watching, and if you haven't seen them, maybe you want to jump on it too. Some of these probably won't apply.
1: I'm betting some kids' shows are in there.
0: Oh, absolutely.
1: Yeah.
0: Paw Patrol is
1: There we go. We're starting out with a kids' show.
0: That's the 10th most streamed show. 13.56 billion minutes of Paw Patrol have been watched so far in 2026.
1: Mm-hmm. Bob's Burgers. Have you guys ever watched Bob's Burgers?
0: I have once or twice.
2: I can tell you this.
1: It's pretty funny.
2: I like the opening to Bob's Burgers because they change it every day.
1: Yes,
2: The signs on the, I always like to see every episode.
1: Yeah, kind of like The Simpsons, you know, change what part's writing on the board, right?
0: Right.
2: Yeah. I think that's good. Well, a show that I absolutely love on Hulu, you could check out Family Guy, 15.96 billion

0: minutes.
1: Wow.
0: You got to wonder, like, because Family Guy's been around a long time.
1: Mm-hmm.
0: You got to wonder if the people that, when they first, like, drew out the first episode, did they have any clue what they were on to?
2: I don't think so. Seth MacFarlane probably had no idea.
0: I can't imagine that, I don't even know how long Family Guy's been on, but I can't imagine that somebody went, man, one day, 15.96 billion minutes of this show is going to be streamed online. That's a lot of minutes.
2: And the fact that it was canceled twice.
0: Yes.
2: By Fox, and they keep on bringing it back because of fan demand.
0: Right. Mm-hmm. SpongeBob SquarePants is number 7.
3: Thanks, Patrick.
0: And there's 20 years of episodes of SpongeBob SquarePants. Maybe 20.
1: They're all playing at your house, bro.
0: Yes, sir, around the clock. That's on Paramount Plus, 16.89 billion.
2: All right. What's next?
1: Bridgerton on Netflix.
0: I can't get into Bridgerton.
2: Is he? Is he like a
0: detective
2: or something?
0: It's not a he, it's a place. I don't know. It's one of those period pieces where it's like in the 1800s and
2: Downton Abbey or something,
0: yeah,
2: right?
0: It's like a soap opera set in castles and stuff, and Daphne likes it, but I've tried to watch it a couple times and I can't get into it. It's just not for me.
2: HBO Max, they pulled in 20.4 billion minutes with The Big Bang Theory, and that is a big bang.
1: Did you guys watch that when it was out? I mean, was that hot?
0: I watched it every now and then. I never could commit to it because it's just a time thing, but same every here. Episode I watched was like hysterical.
1: It wasn't bad, but it was like this same stuff. I mean, you know, it's just the nerds sitting around eating Chinese food, you know? I mean, basically, it's all...
2: There's
1: right?
2: Three spinoffs of that show already, which was Young Sheldon.
1: Yeah.
2: And then there's Somebody Saves the Universe, one of the guys.
0: I think that's a movie, though, isn't it? Or is that a series?
2: I don't know, but I know we can call it a spinoff, but it came from that. Okay, yeah, I think it is a movie. I think you are right, yeah.
0: And it's weird because it's science fiction. It's the whatever his name is fails to save the universe, and it's like multi-dimensional. It's very strange. Very strange. People just will not stop watching Grey's Anatomy. It's on Hulu and on Netflix. 20.41 billion minutes of Grey's Anatomy. And there's like 38 years of it. So, I mean, you can binge it for a while if you want.
1: The Pit is on there, too.
2: Oh, man.
0: Dude,
2: yes.
0: If you are not watching The Pit, you are missing out.
2: It's such a great show. It's 1 hour of the whole series is a total of 10 episodes, so it's a 10-hour shift in a ER room, basically.
1: Oh, okay.
2: It's really good, man. Yeah. Great character development, everything through. It's really, really good. Check that out. Now, I can say I am not part of the 22.81 billion minutes watched on Disney Plus of a show called Bluey.
1: All right, Broadway.
2: You got Bluey.
1: Broadway.
0: My grandsons love Bluey. Grayson watched it for a minute, but he moved on. He kind of got over it. He went right back to SpongeBob and Sesame Street.
1: Yeah.
0: He'll try something new for a minute, but then he's off of it usually.
2: But
0: my grandson, Finn, loves to watch Bluey. And it's actually, listen, I'm going to tell you something.
1: Is Bluey okay?
0: If you watch Bluey, you will laugh. I mean, there's jokes.
1: Oh, really?
0: There's jokes in Bluey that only the adults get.
1: Kind of like SpongeBob's kind of like that.
0: Yes. Yeah. And it's a fun show to watch. And the number one streaming show of 2026 so far is Stranger Things.
1: No kidding.
0: Because they finally finished it. And I guess now a bunch of people went back to watch the last season. And then probably because it was so dang long between.
1: Right.
0: They probably had to go back and start over. It's like Ted Lasso. You know, Ted Lasso's back on now.
2: Yeah. I saw that.
0: How long has it been since Ted Lasso ended? Like 3-4 years?
2: Yeah, at least.
0: Yeah, and now they're back with like, hey, season 4's ready. I'm like, season 4? You might as well call it season 1. I don't even, all I remember about Ted Lasso is it made me laugh and it was about soccer. That's all I can remember.
2: Yeah.
0: It's been so long since I've seen it. So there you go. That's what other people are watching, so you might want to jump on it too. You're welcome. We're glad to help. That's what we're here for.
1: Yeah, that's what we do.
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0: Hey, I'm Chad Brock, and it's time for Music City Meg with Broadway and Friends.
1: My pal Chad right there. I love that. Hey, y'all, we talked about Blue Dot Fever. A lot of artists this year, especially, having to cancel shows just for no reason whatsoever, but it's coming out because ticket sales were soft. We saw this with Post Malone and Jelly Roll. We also saw it with Kacey Musgraves. And Jason Aldean is weighing in on this, and he's saying he believes the reason behind it is the labels are pushing these newer artists to do these big headlining tours when they're not really ready. They only have like one or two songs.
2: Agreed.
1: He's like, and back when he was getting started, they tried to do the same thing with him. And he actually pushed back and he said, listen, I've got two songs. We're not doing this big thing. It was back in 2009. And he's trying to help artists out by saying it's okay to say no. But he also thinks that without naming names, there are some people whose egos might get a little bit inflated in thinking that they can do that.
2: Well, they get them all excited. You know, the label will. And, hey, you know, we're going to play a big stadium or whatever. And, you know, who wouldn't be excited about that? But you got to be able to pull it off.
3: Right.
1: Yeah. Because otherwise, you're just canceling shows. I mean, Kacey Musgraves, like, canceled her tour opener because of the Blue Dot Fever, they're saying. So, I mean, there was no other reason given for that. But let's talk about Jelly Roll. Speaking of, he's got his last show this week in Colorado Springs for his tour. And he said he's going to be taking at least one, if not two or more years off to do some healing. But I guess
2: he
1: for me,
2: quit picking that scab. It shouldn't take, right, Broadway? It shouldn't take 2 years to heal. You know what I mean?
3: That's a dangerous move.
1: I got nothing.
3: Man. That is
1: exactly what I was thinking.
3: 2 years is a long time.
2: That's hard to come back from sometimes.
1: And if you think about some of the artists who have taken the time off and then tried to come back and have not been very successful, Faith Hill being one of them, Shania Twain being another one. I mean, Sugarland has tried to come back once already, and they were mildly successful, but nowhere near

0: the mass success that they had before. So I hope this doesn't turn around to bite them.
1: The only artist I can think of that ever took a year off in the business when he was at, you know, peak famous, you know, was Kenny Chesney. Kenny took a year off, and he came back after that year, and he hit the ground running, and he picked up right where he left off. But he's the only example that I have.
2: And Garth can do whatever he wants.
1: Oh, Garth. I mean, yeah, that's Garth, a whole course, different. Garth's in a category all by himself. But, I don't know, man. And here's the other thing. We're not going to recognize him when he comes back in 2 years because all that weight's going to be gone.
2: Yeah.
1: He'll be ripped up, all in shape. And so, yeah, that's interesting.
0: Well, I mean, I will say, though, that, and I'm going to sound off the rails here, but it's harder for women to come back than it is for men, 9 times out of 10, too.
1: I could see that. I'm not going to argue that.
0: Women already struggle in this industry. For them to try to come back after that is
2: because of that flap under their arms there, man.
1: Okay. See, now that's just uncalled for, is what that is. And you know what? We're going to stop right here.
0: HR is at the door.
1: We'll have more out of Nashville in an hour. T-Wall, you go wait in the truck. Come on back.
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0: never done this, but I keep saying I'm going to do it and I forget. Have you ever like looked on, I guess you'd have to ask Claude or ChatGPT or something, how many podcasts are there in existence right now? And I don't even know if it could figure it out.
1: Yeah, that'd be crazy.
0: Honest with you. It's a lot. I bet it's in excess of a million.
1: Oh, sure.
0: Wouldn't you think?
1: I mean,
0: Lord, everybody has a podcast now. And so we were like, well, you know.
1: We need
0: now. I mean,
2: they said if you go past 10 episodes, you are on the top 5% of podcasts. They give you an idea. Nobody, if you can go at least 10 episodes, you're in the top 5%.
0: You want to hear something crazy?
1: You put out that many?
0: Yeah. No,
2: if you do 10 episodes of your podcast, your podcast is now in the top 5%. Of podcasts that are out there, because most people don't go that far.
0: No, I actually looked this up one time. It said most people that create a podcast throw in the towel after 2 episodes.
2: Yeah.
0: And I'm like, well, okay.
1: It's kind of like a New Year's resolution. Yeah, you know what I mean?
0: So. Yeah. Well, I mean, it's
2: there you go. Yeah.
0: It's not as easy as people.
2: It is work, man.
0: Oh, all I got to do is turn on my camera and my mic and talk for an hour. No, that's not. There's way more to it than that. There's research has to be done and post-production has, because you don't want to just put some raggedy looking podcast on out there.
2: Right.
0: So you got to clean it up and all that kind of stuff.
1: I was going to have one. That was going to be the name of it.
0: I think that would be a good name for the Raggedy Old Podcast. Like,
1: yeah, T-Wall's Raggedy Looking Podcast.
0: That's great. I love that.
2: It's T-Wall's Raggedy Old Podcast.
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1: Spell out the word and.
0: And there's always our favorite, which is the Broadway and Friends Replay Podcast, which is our entire show that you can listen to in one sitting, and there's no music in it. So it'll take about an hour and 10 minutes to listen to. And then Pancake has one that's video, because he's fancy.
1: Yeah,
2: but you talk about time. Boy, it takes up a lot of time. You tune it, here it is. You lay it down. You know what I can't stand is that when you have to video edit, you just done the show, right?
0: Yeah.
2: Mm-hmm. And now you have to hear it again, but you have to stop and listen and then add a graphic here or wherever. I'm getting used, I could flow pretty well with it.
1: And this also, you got to wear pants,
2: That's what really stinks about it. You're right.
0: It just depends on where you put the camera.
1: Right.
2: If you go there today, you will actually be able to hear Mark Miro. He is a former WWE wrestler. He now travels the country and just talks to kids about making the right choices, positive. Ooh. And he is retiring.

0: in this next year. So we're fortunate enough to be able to have him. Already, we've been getting such a huge response of it, but he's such a great guy. And we spent an hour with
1: him.
0: Did
1: he put you in the figure four before it was all over?
0: I was putting the audience to sleep in the sleeper hold. And
1: yeah, right. Yeah. That's your go-to move.
0: That's my go-to.
1: Yeah.
2: So the Pancakes podcast is called Opinion-ish.
0: Yeah.
2: Do you always have guests or sometimes it's just you guys yakking?
0: We always try to have a guest, and each episode is based on something. So this one was opinion-ish on wrestling. So we talked about wrestling, why it's such a phenomenon, that thing. We had one on psychology. We are taping one that's coming up, I believe, next week about intention. And I got a corporate trainer, and nice. He's a motivational speaker, a former Army Ranger. He's got an author, yada, yada, got tons of titles under his name. And we'll talk about intention, about how to make yourself, give yourself intention in life. And so each episode, we concentrate on one thing, and then we also try to keep some kind of a pop culture reference inside of it, too, mainly on movies and anything with music and that sort of thing. So cool. That's what we do with it.
2: So you can check out Opinion-ish. It's right there waiting for you.
0: And our tagline, it used to be results may vary until we realize it's Opinion-ish. Everybody's got one.
1: Yeah.
0: So when you see it, but then we were talking about podcasts.
2: Yeah.
0: So it says Opinion-ish. Everybody's got one. Can either be opinions or it could be podcasts.
2: Or a podcast. Yeah. Right.
1: Like you, man, getting all deep on us.
2: Now, the third one up there is the one that I've been working on.
0: This is cool.
2: Anonymous America. Cool. And I'm really excited because we're in week six of Anonymous America. So I guess I'm in the top 5%, Pancake.
0: There you go.
2: Just loaded up episode number 17.
0: Yes, sir.
2: We're putting up three episodes a week. So, I mean, it doesn't take and they're real short. That's the thing about Anonymous America. It's not a huge commitment.
1: You listen to a whole bunch of them all at once.
2: None of them are more than 10 minutes, and I'm doing everything I can to make sure that none of them ever go above 10 minutes. So it's just a little bite-sized piece of American history where we're going to talk about somebody that did some incredible stuff, and you probably never heard their name because for whatever reason, history just forgot them. This is funny because my sister-in-law was in town this past weekend, and she didn't realize that I had already launched this podcast. Uh-huh. And so she was like, oh, I got to go listen to it then. So she's actually driving back to Mississippi today from Nashville, and she just sent me this text a few minutes ago. The one said, so Robert Smalls, that's one of the guys we talk about on Anonymous America. She says, so Robert Smalls could very well literally be the reason that slavery ended and nobody's ever heard of it. And I'm like, yes.
0: Yeah.
1: Those are the kind of stories you're going to get.
2: Yeah. Right. And it's pretty cool. And I'm having such a good time. And listen, the one that went up on yesterday's show, if you have not listened to that one yet, you need to listen to it. Because remember we were talking about this yesterday, D, you got to make a decision on that one, whether or not you think this guy is a hero or a traitor.
1: Yes. Yeah.
2: And you can listen to it. And I picked my side, but I'm going to tell you which side I picked. I want you to pick it out for yourself. But that's a fun one. So you can go and check that out. And then if everything continues to line up properly, there's a fourth one coming.
0: Oh, really? This is news.
2: I've got the fever, Pancake. So I've done another one. I don't want to talk about it too much right now. Because I don't want to give you, because I'm waiting for the trademark to come back for the title, because I came up with a title it's a really cool title.
1: Your title's McDonald's? I mean, why do you need a trademark on it?
2: I don't want anybody to steal my idea before I get it out there. It's one episode's done, and I'm not going to launch it until we get three done. Once I get three done, we'll put them up.
1: Smart,
2: and
1: yeah.
2: we'll get it rolling from there. But
0: just do 10, and then you're in the top five.
2: That's a good idea. Let me tell you something crazy. I'll tell you something crazy. When I first launched Anonymous America, I don't know anything about podcasts. I don't know what's a good response, what's a bad response. Is it performing well? I don't know. So right. I went on Claude, my AI, and I went to the place where the podcast is hosted, and I got the statistics. Now, this was in the third week. There was only I think there were 7 episodes up at the time because it wasn't at the end of the week. And at that time, it had 500 downloads, something like that. And it had, I think, 1,200 impressions. which if you, I learned this, the impressions on a podcast is the number of times people heard the ads that play before and after.
0: Really?
2: Yeah.
0: Because our podcast, the impression is it's not that good.
1: Yeah, that's the impression that goes with opinions.
2: Maybe that's 1,200 people went. But I'm looking at those numbers. And listen, we work in radio, so when we look at like how many people are listening to our show, sometimes that number's, you know, in a what they call

0: average quarter hour is 50 or 75,000. Sometimes it goes over 100. So I'm used to looking at big numbers, mm-hmm. right? So I see 500. I'm like, I don't know if that's, is that good? I don't, because we didn't advertise it. We just talked about it on the show. And I ran it through Claude, and Claude said, Claude lost his mind. He was like, with those kind of numbers, you are tracking in the top 20% of listenership in all podcasts that are available. And I thought, well, that's a sad commentary on podcasts. Just being in the top 20%.
1: You got Joe Rogan shaking in his boots
0: now. I bet you he's sitting up at night going, oh, Lord, what are we going to do about Anonymous America? It's coming for us. Yeah, don't worry, Joe. You're fine. You're fine. Good. So anyway, go check out our podcast. We'll let you know when that fourth one's ready to go. It's BroadwayandFriends.com.
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4: Hi, folks. This is Tommy Daniels, pastor of the Woodlawn Baptist Church in Baxley, Georgia. And this is Love Worth Sharing, a message of hope for the times in which we live. I have five brothers. Johnny, the oldest. I'm number two on the list. Ronnie is 2 years younger than I am. Then Roger, Mike, and Freddie, the youngest. Last week, I told you about a young man whose family disowned him because of his faith in Jesus Christ. As I thought about that, I wondered if my brothers, daughters, grandchildren, or other family members were to disown me or declare me dead to them, what would be my response? Of course, I don't have to worry about that. My family is decidedly Christian and encourage my work as such. However, all around the world, millions of people are literally being put to death, even in our enlightened age, simply because of their faith in Jesus Christ. As difficult as it is for us to think about so many dying for their faith in Jesus, I am reminded of what one man said as he was facing death for his faith. It is not foolish to give up what one cannot keep to gain what one cannot lose.
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4: Watching the radar, thunderstorms firing up and drifting our way, coming in from the Atlantic, and a big Bermuda high sitting out in the Atlantic, pushing a lot of rich tropical air across Florida and Georgia, and South Georgia getting a pretty good coverage of thunderstorms right on through the weekend and into early next week. 72 our low tonight with early evening storms. Afternoon storms for Friday, Saturday, and Sunday with temperatures in the upper 80s, low 90s.
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0: Do you guys watch Family Feud anymore?
1: I haven't watched it in a long time.
2: You know what? I'll see a clip of it on.
0: That's kind of where I watch it. It's on social media is where I watch Family Feud, and it's not the same as. And I know this is going to make me sound like a crotchety old poot head, but it seems like all they do now is ask questions that intentionally lead the answers to be
2: sexual.
0: That doesn't impress me much. But they seem to be doing all right with it. So who am I to complain? But Zach Brown, they had a celebrity Family Feud, and I don't know when this is going to air. I don't know if it's aired yet or it's getting ready to air, but I got this audio, and this is pretty amazing. Zach Brown was up against, I think, Mickey Guyton's team or something, and Zach's team won, and so they were doing the thing at the end, right?
2: Yeah.
0: Where they give you the five questions, and then the other person does the five questions.
2: Right.
0: And Zach went first
2: to
0: answer the five questions. I'm going to let you listen to this. And then I'm going to tell you how he did. So here's Zach Brown on Family Feud.
3: Seconds on the clock, please. They need a trainer on a movie set if they use what dangerous animal?
4: Lion.
3: Name something you might be holding on your birthday.
4: Cake.
3: How often do you buy a new cell phone?
4: 2 years.
3: Name a part of the body people shave.
4: Face.
3: Tell me the worst thing to lose the key to.
4: Car.
3: Let's go!
2: Okay, I'm going to say he got all the number one answers there.
0: Well,
2: or almost.
0: Let me just tell you, if you're going to be on Family Feud and you're going to play in the final round, you want Zach Brown to be the guy that goes ahead of you.
2: Uh-huh.
0: You know, you get 200 points, you win the money, right?
2: Right.
0: Zach got 195 points.
5: What?
2: Man.
0: Every answer he gave was the number one answer. He got 100.
2: It would be funny if the next Brown didn't get any.
0: Oh, she came out and blew. I think it was his girlfriend, wife. I don't know if he's married or not, but I think because she called him baby when she came out, and all she had to get was 5 points. I'm sure she got it. I didn't even listen to the rest of it because here's the thing. He set a record. No one has ever gotten that many points on the first round on Family Feud, celebrity or otherwise. It was the highest score they've ever had.
2: So he probably, I bet everything he got was the number one answer.
0: Oh, every one of them.
2: Yeah.
0: And didn't bat an eye, man. He was just spitting them out. So there's a lot going on in Zach Brown's head.
2: Good thing Pancake wasn't on there.

0: a lot different. Like, what body part do you shave? You know, all that stuff would have gone away.
1: This would have sounded like,
2: So, Zach Brown's on a roll this week. He gave away $42 million worth of cruises last Saturday night.
0: Yeah, that's right.
2: And then he set a record on Family Feud a few days later. See, when you do good things happen to you. That's kind of how that works.
1: Show me.
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14: Watching the radar, thunderstorms firing up and drifting our way, coming in from the Atlantic, and a big Bermuda high sitting out in the Atlantic, pushing a lot of rich tropical air across Florida and Georgia, and South Georgia getting a pretty good coverage of thunderstorms right on through the weekend and into early next week. 72 our low tonight with early evening storms, afternoon storms for Friday, Saturday, and Sunday with temperatures in the upper 80s, low 90s.

0: just going to go right out and call this what it is. It's a big old steaming pile of bull butter is what it is. But really? It doesn't matter because it is what it is. And we're all going to have to adjust to make things right with the women in our lives. Now,
1: well, really,
0: you know, when you see I get this all the time because, listen, you know, I don't get on social media that much because I got so much going on every now and then. Even when I do get on it, I usually just go zip, zip, zip, look at some stuff, you know, zip, zip, zip, maybe post something, and then I'm out. I just don't have the time anymore. But I get this conversation all the time from Daphne and my daughter. They both give me this all. I don't ever hear this conversation from my son, my son-in-law, you guys. No dude has ever said to me, "Why didn't you like that picture I posted?"
2: Oh, yeah.
0: Right. But I get that conversation all the time. Why didn't you like that picture of the grandkids that got put up? And I was like, well, I'm sorry. I looked at it and I thought it was cute and I went on with my life. Well, now I just like everything. If they post something, I'm just like. I'm just thumbs up because I don't want to be in trouble over that. Well, here's what I found out over the weekend. You know, I mentioned earlier that my sister-in-law was in town this past weekend. Mm-hmm. And so she and Daphne and myself were sitting in the living room just shooting the breeze and having a conversation. And I don't know. Nowhere, but Stephanie, that's my sister.

0: in-law. She's playing on her phone because she's always playing on her phone. And she looks over at me and she goes, you know, I don't appreciate the fact that I don't ever get a heart from you on my posts on Facebook. Oh.
1: Just out of nowhere, that game.
2: Oh, now they want a heart.
0: And I'm like, well, wait a second. If I see something that I like, I give it the thumbs up thing.
1: I gave you a like.
0: Yeah, well, that ain't good enough, boys.
1: Now we got to step it up.
0: Oh, listen, Daphne piled on too. No, that's not good enough. If you love something, you need to put a heart. Well, first of all, I don't feel like that's very manly. You know what I'm saying? I don't know. It's just... maybe I'm a pig, but I just don't go around, oh, I heart this and I heart that. I don't do that. And she's like, well, you know, anybody can give me a like.
1: Like, yeah.
0: I was like, well, I don't know if you know but anybody can give you a heart, too. It's not like they have it restricted to certain people that you know. And so if you don't, you know, if you like their picture. And I was like, who keeps up with that? I said, I cannot imagine that people are out there going, oh, he didn't like my picture. Mm-hmm. He didn't love my picture. Yeah.
1: You know, and then you remember it. How long ago, probably, has she been carrying this around? The last time you saw her was months, probably.
0: But understand this, Daphne dove right in. So, I mean, I was getting it from both sides. And here's what they told me. They let me in on a little secret of womanhood. I did not realize this. Guys, they are, when they're on their phone, they are looking to see who liked, who loved.
2: Oh, yeah.
0: Who ignored, and they are keeping score. You just need to know. They're keeping score, man. So, I mean, I guess your best bet is to just go and hit the heart on everything anybody in your life ever posts, because that's the only way you're going to have any peace. I had no idea that this, but I mean, they were like seriously offended. Like, you know, it just looks like you don't care. It's just, and I was like, what do you mean it looks like I don't care? Like the grandkids, we posted a picture to grandkids and you didn't like it or love it or anything. I'm like, no, but look at all them toys I bought for them.
1: Right, exactly. Yeah.
0: Tell me I don't care because I didn't. Yeah, social media is ruining America.
1: So you kind of backed down and you took it. You let them back you in the corner and you let them beat you up over it.
0: I don't know if I did or not, because this conversation happened too, T, because at some point she was like, you know, I went, this is Stephanie said this to me. She said, you know, I went on that vacation to the coast or down to the in the Florida Panhandle a couple of weeks ago, and you didn't like a single one of the pictures that I posted. And I said, well, Stephanie, I didn't like it. I wasn't there. If you want me to like your vacation, take me with you.
2: Take me. It didn't happen unless it's online, apparently.
0: I guess so, but listen, just know this, guys. They're keeping score, so you better get right with this. I'm just telling you, it's going to cause you a problem down the line.
1: If that was me, I would have said, you know what? That next eggplant you get, that one's from me. I'm telling you.
2: Eggplant.
1: Okay?
2: What's wrong with you, man?
0: Dude, you can't send an eggplant to your sister-in-law. What's the matter with you?
2: It is Mississippi, y'all are from.
0: That's a breach of etiquette.
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0: Hey, I'm Dylan Scott. It's time for Music City Meg with Broadway and Friends.
1: There was a rumor that this was happening. Broadway, you probably heard it louder than I did because a lot of times you're a little closer to the fire here. But Coe Wetzel and Ella Langley pairing up for a new collaboration. This one, it's called Jaded.

0: I love it. It's got a great sound to it, doesn't it? And yeah, it's dropping this Friday. This Friday. So super excited about that. Randy Travis. Y'all know the song The Other Hand, correct? You've heard it before?
1: Yeah, I've heard it once or twice. Yeah.
0: Once or twice, okay. And correct me if I'm wrong, it's talking about a guy who's like torn between two lovers, right? He's got like his wife on the one hand, and then on the other hand there's this other woman or whatever. But here's where it gets funky, because now TikTok is bringing this song back, and brides are using it to show off their wedding rings.

0: and to show off their successful marriages.
1: They don't get what the song's about.
0: They don't get it, right?
2: It's in that same box with I Will Always Love You. That's not a love song. It's a breakup song, and you need to quit using it at your wedding.
1: And Born in the USA.
2: Yeah, that's not a patriotic protest song. People, you know, it just sounds cool, and you're like, I'm not going to take any time to study what it means. So, whatever.
1: Okay.
2: I ain't hating, but
0: I opened something up. Sorry.
2: I ain't hating. I'm just saying. You need to, do your research and stuff.
1: Yeah.
0: I mean, it's great for Randy Travis. His song is getting more play again, but I mean, not in the right way, I guess.
2: Yeah, maybe it'll go viral and it'll play like 5 billion times and he'll get a check for $12.18.
1: Right.
2: It'll be great.
1: Yep.
2: Yay, Randy. Listen, streaming money's not good money. You need to know that.
0: Exactly. All right, we're good.
2: We'll get more out of Nashville in an hour. Come on back.
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0: Now, as you know, every day on this show, we have a segment we call What's Up Florida. It is the longest running bit on the Broadway and Friends show. We've been doing What's Up Florida for 16 years. I went through several years worth of What's Up Florida stories, and I pulled out what I believe would just be the headline of the story.
1: Okay.
0: And then, and I don't even know why I decided to do this, I decided to also pull some headlines from the country of Japan. Because what I've discovered is that Japan is almost as weird as Florida.
1: Oh, yeah.
0: So here's what I'm going to do. I'm going to give you guys, you're going to go head to head here. And I have 10 of these. Some of these are from Florida. Some of them are from Japan. Your job is to tell me which is which.
2: Okay.
0: All right. Here's your first headline. Is it What's Up Florida or is it Japanese? Taxi driver robbed with scissors after being criticized for his bad manners.
2: T-Walk.
0: Is that a What's Up Florida headline or a Japanese headline?
2: That's Japanese all the way.
0: And why would you say that, just out of curiosity?
2: Well, they've got to have good manners in Japan.
0: Big old manners over there. Yeah, okay. All right. Well, you're absolutely right. That is a Japanese headline.
1: I would have got that wrong.
0: There you go. All right. So here is your next headline. Is it What's Up Florida or is it Japanese? Man climbs playground equipment to escape imaginary zombies.
1: Mitch.
0: Yes?
1: It is Florida.
0: It is indeed a What's Up Florida story. Yeah. By the way, these are all stories that we've actually done on the show. All right, here comes the next one. Is it Florida or is it Japanese? Man sets apartment on fire after being told to stop standing naked in his front window.
2: T-Wall.
1: Mitch.
0: T?
2: Florida.
0: That is indeed a What's Up Florida story.
1: I would have got that wrong.
0: There you go. All right, here comes another one for you. Is it Japanese or is it What's Up Florida? Man calls in bomb threat because he didn't want to go to
1: Mitch.
0: His own... Yes?
1: That's a Florida, because they wouldn't call.
0: That's actually a Japanese.
3: Are you kidding me? Should have let me finish.
1: All right,
0: man,
1: finish it.
0: Man calls in bomb threat because he didn't want to attend his own farewell party at work. That's a Japanese headline right there.
1: Oh, you're right.
2: Just going to work, that would have been Florida.
0: Right. All right, here we go. Is it Japanese or is it Florida? Man explains his arrest by saying, I just wanted to see her thong.
2: T-Wall, that is Japanese.
0: That is indeed a Japanese headline. Look at you. Hey, you know a lot about Japan, D. That's interesting. All right, here we go.
1: Too much.
0: Is it What's Up Florida or Japanese? Man calls police 2,060 times in 9 days just to hurl insults at them.
1: Mitch.
0: Yes?
1: Well, we said that Japanese are very polite, so I'm going to say that's a Florida.
0: It's actually a Japanese.
3: So. What? What is going on here?
0: Japanese headline. All right, here we go. Is it a Washington headline or a Japanese headline? Man hides legless fugitive girlfriend inside a plastic storage tote.
2: T-Wall.
0: Yes?
2: I think I remember this in Florida. Put her in a tote.
0: You're 100% right. He did put her in the tote.
2: Yeah.
0: Couldn't get the lid on it good, if memory serves right.
2: Yeah, right.
0: Okay, here's next. Is it What's Up Florida or is it Japanese? Man advertises legit counterfeit money on Craigslist.
1: Mitch.
0: Yes?
1: I'm going to say Florida because I don't think Craigslist is in Japan.
0: 100% correct. That is a
1: What's Up Florida. All right.
2: That's a good one.
0: Pancake gets the score.
2: That's good.
0: All right, here we go. We only have two left, so you got a 50-50 shot on both of these. So here we go. Okay. Is it What's Up Florida or is it Japanese? Man blames cocaine in his pocket during his arrest on pants he bought at the thrift store.
2: T-Wall, that's got to be a Florida.
0: That's 100% a What's Up Florida story. Yeah. T-Wall is the winner.
2: It's not mine. It wasn't mine. Right.
0: That's the official defense of the state of Florida.
2: And the weird thing is the guy that dropped that pair of pants off of the thrift shop, he said it wasn't his either.
1: Not mine either.
0: I need to donate these. They're not mine.
1: T-Wall beat me 7-2. Which means I don't know my Florida stories. What's worse is I live in Florida.
0: You're the Floridian on the show. What is happening right now?
2: I didn't even think of that.
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0: 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South
1: Georgia weather. Watching the radar, thunderstorms firing up and drifting our way, coming in from the Atlantic, and a big Bermuda high sitting out in the Atlantic, pushing a lot of rich tropical air across Florida and Georgia, and South Georgia getting a pretty good coverage of thunderstorms right on through the weekend and into early next week. 72 our low tonight with early evening storms, afternoon storms for Friday, Saturday, and Sunday with temperatures in the upper 80s, low 90s.
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0: Every day right about now, we take a trip down to the Sunshine State and see what's going on. Is it the heat? The humidity?
1: Could
0: the
1: be.
0: Iguanas?
1: Yeah.
0: We don't know. Something's driving these people crazy. Sing along if you know it.
2: What's up, Florida? What's up? What's up?
0: Oh, let's go to Tampa today.
3: Ooh, Tampa. Okay, that's right by Mitch.
0: Now, that here's is. Here's something you should know, right? If you're driving and you get caught driving without any kind of ID, you could possibly get in trouble, right? If you're driving and you get caught with a fake ID, you are definitely in trouble. But what if you're caught with 12 fake IDs? Well, that makes you the subject of a Netflix series and the star of a What's Up Florida episode.
1: You have an identity crisis.
0: Big time. So here's the thing. This woman was pulled over in Florida. She is 28 years old. She confused the officer when he was asking her questions. And she was trying to explain why she didn't have her ID, why she never had an ID. Why she was from New York, but she wasn't born in New York. She was born in Canada, and on and on and on. And when he said, well, ma'am, just tell me your name, and I'll look you up on the computer. And she said, well, my name is Brianna Valenzuela.
3: Oh, nice.
0: Sounds rich, doesn't she?
3: Yeah.
0: Brianna Valenzuela.
3: It does. It sounds famous.
0: Yeah, that's not her name. Her name is Bryce Swanson. That's her actual name.
3: Like the TV dinners.
0: Yeah. And she is Canadian. That part was true. And she had 12 fake driver's licenses in the car, all of them with her photo, all of them with a different name and a different date of birth. She had a driver's license for every one of her personalities.
3: Wow.
0: It was amazing.
1: Now, it would take her all night if she got carded at a bar, y'all.
0: Hold on just 1 second. So here's the thing. And you know, you don't think about this much because we talk about, you know, we've got a lot of illegal aliens in the country and we're trying to solve that problem and stuff. But you don't ever hear anybody go, we caught an illegal alien from Canada.
3: You don't really. No. You really don't.
0: But
3: yeah.
0: Bryce Swanson was in the country illegally because she had overstayed her work visa.
1: Okay.
0: Now, I don't know if she was planning on doing something criminal with all those IDs that she had. My guess is she was probably getting ready to start stealing people's IDs or something, but they charged her with fraudulent use of personal information, driving without a license, and providing a false name. And I'm guessing that one is providing a false name times 11.
1: Yeah.
0: She provided a football team. She gave them a football team's worth of football team and one guy on the bench worth of extra names that she had.
1: Baker's death.
0: The woman never even been to New York. Told him she was born in New York. We don't know if she's from Florida or not. Well, she clearly wasn't born there. She was born in Canada. I don't know if she lives in Florida now or not. But here's what we do know. Sometimes all you got to do is cross the state line, and it just crawls all over
3: right
0: you.
3: Right there for you.
0: It crawls all over you. So we once again ask the burning question.
2: What's up, Florida? What's up? What's up, Florida? What's up?
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13: Watching the radar, thunderstorms firing up and drifting our way, coming in from the Atlantic, and a big Bermuda high sitting out in the Atlantic, pushing a lot of rich tropical air across Florida and Georgia, and South Georgia getting a pretty good coverage of thunderstorms right on through the weekend and into early next week. 72 our low tonight with early evening storms, afternoon storms for Friday, Saturday, and Sunday with temperatures in the upper 80s, low 90s.

0: So the guy's name's Ernie. I don't know what Ernie's last name is. It's not even really matter. Just know that Ernie is a is an adult and he lives in Wisconsin. And he just saved a tour for a rock band. That's what Ernie did because he's a good guy and he's very trusting. Ernie's the kind of guy I feel like I need to call and talk to him about that swampland I've got for sale in Arizona. Because here's what happened. There was a rock band. They're based out of Detroit. They call themselves the Autumn Kings. And they were driving down a highway in Wisconsin because they had been performing at something called Rock Fest. And they were on their way to their next gig in their, you know, in the obligatory rock band van, and the van broke down right there on the side of the highway.
1: Oh, wow. Okay.
0: And that's a bummer, right? And what made it worse was when they got a mechanic to come look at it, and the guy said, oh, man, it's pretty bad. It's going to take me at least 2 days to get this thing fixed. Well, now the band's in a panic. It's like, wait a minute. We get 2 days. We got somewhere we got to be. We got to be somewhere in 10 hours, and it's 500 miles to where we got to go. We're about to lose money. They were trying to get to the Michigan Upheaval Festival, which sounds like I don't want to go to.
2: Aren't we all, though? Aren't we all trying to?
3: I think I've been there.
0: It just sounds like total chaos to me.
3: It kind of does.
0: So then along comes this guy named Ernie. Now, Ernie worked at the place where they took the van to have it looked at to get it fixed. And he heard them talking about their problem, about how they had to get 500 miles in 10 hours so they could be at the Upheaval Festival. And Ernie came over and handed them the keys to his Ford Explorer and said, take my ride, go do your gig, and then bring it back and we'll have your van ready for you. And they did. They took Ernie.
1: That's cool.
0: Explorer. They went to the Upheaval Festival. I don't know if it probably had all the tires stolen off of it and got spray painted while they were, because it is the Upheaval Festival. I mean, you can't expect that to be just a normal day. And then they brought the car back to Ernie and they got their van back and they went on about their business. Now you would think that story would end with, and Ernie never saw that Explorer again. But nope, they did the right thing. But man, how trusting is Ernie? I mean, to just look at total strangers and go, I feel like they'll bring this car back, right?
2: I mean, there's good people in this world. I mean, first off, how many, it was 10 hours away?
0: They were 10
2: How many
0: hours
2: miles?
0: Away.
2: How many miles that would, wow.
0: Yeah, and they had to book it to make that.
2: So 1,000 miles put on your car.
0: Yeah.
2: Well, guys, they all smoke.
0: Yeah, you never get the weed smell out of there, Ernie.
2: Yeah.
3: I don't care how many of those cardboard Christmas trees you hang from your rear view mirror.
0: You hang all the trees you want, Ernie. Yeah. It's going to smell like Cheech and Chong's house as long as you own that car. But what a good guy, though, right? But I worry about Ernie because he just seems, with that level of trust in his heart, he just seems like he could be taken advantage of. And so we don't want to give his last name even if we knew it, because the scammers would probably be all over the poor guy.
2: Right.
0: But we just wanted to say, well done, Ernie. And well done to the Autumn Kings for doing the right thing and bringing the vehicle back. Hopefully they were raised right, and when they brought it back, it had a full tank of gas.
3: I'll tell you this right now. Ernie ain't married, okay? I'm telling you that right now.
0: No, sir. You're not going home and explaining that one to mama.
3: No,
0: sir. 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

0: need to get to know you, everything about you makes me want you, know what you're doing, baby, don't you, don't you?
1: Hey, we're Parmalee, and it's time for Music City Meg with Broadway and Friends.
2: Y'all, this is pretty cool. Just came out yesterday, the news about this. Megan Maroney is going to have her own American Girl doll collection. And it's pretty cool. You can check it out on her Instagram page right now. You can see a couple of the dolls. There's actually going to be a Target-specific Megan Maroney doll available at Target.com starting November 22nd. I can tell you right now, you know it's already going to sell out like gangbusters. It might even crash the website. But November 22nd, online only, and then in stores early December, just in time for the holiday. And did you guys know Megan Maroney is doing a collaboration with Raising Cane's Chicken?
3: I did not, but that doesn't surprise me. They love to work with country artists.
2: Yeah. Yeah, so there's an actual Megan Maroney cup. It's a Cloud 9 cup after her tour. It's hot pink, and the comments on social are, it's sold out everywhere, so if you can find one, hold on to it. You might be able to make some money on eBay. But that part's pretty cool. I can't say that I've ever eaten at Raising Cane's, so I'll leave it at that.
4: What? Is it? Come on, man.
2: Okay, quick story. I am scarred for life by Raising Cane's, and not really by Raising Cane's directly. I was in New York for a job, for work, went to go up to my hotel room. I had just checked in super late, pushed open the door. There's clothes on the floor.

0: floor and there's a naked man on a bed eating Raising Cane's chicken.
1: Okay, we'll give you a pass.
0: Scarred for life. Yeah, we'll
2: That's fantastic.
1: So how was your evening? That's what I want to know.
0: How's that chicken? Yeah. You can eat all that chicken.
2: Wow. That's, man.
1: Gave somebody a whole evening to Raising Cane's.
0: Exactly.
2: Dropped the ball on room assignments that day. That's

0: They are completely flipping the script. No longer is it going to be just the amateur people that we see coming to audition. It's going to be celebrities. Going to be actors, musicians, athletes, comedians, and reality TV stars, all eligible to audition. Riley Green will still be one of the judges. So will Nick Jonas, Queen Latifah, but Carson Daly will be producing, but he's not going to host it. Kiki Palmer is going to be the host for season 31, and that's set for next spring of 2027.
1: Seacrest wasn't available?
2: Yeah.
0: Guess not.
1: I mean, you know the rule. If you have a hosting job, you have to offer it to him first.
2: He must be in the hospital, Broadway.
1: Yeah, I don't know what's going on. Yeah. Something bad happened to Ryan Seacrest. I don't know what's going on. Something. Wait a minute. Did you say they're going to let musicians?
0: Yep.
1: Well, so actors, you're looking for
0: professional
1: singers.
0: Musicians. Exactly. Actors, professional musicians, athletes, comedians, and reality television. Now, remember, this is on NBC. And NBC owns Peacock, and Peacock also has Bravo, so there's all your reality TV stars right there.
1: Wow, you went way down that rabbit hole.
0: Mm-hmm. Well, I watched some of the stuff on Bravo, so you know.
1: All gathered. I mean, that was pretty obvious. You really have to say anything, man. That's so great. We got
0: Let's go back to the Raising Cane's chicken.
1: Dancing with the Stars, the singing edition is what we have. Get ready
0: That's
1: to
0: it.
1: See
0: exactly.
1: all of your favorite C and D level celebrities massacre your favorite songs. I can't wait. It's going to be awesome.
3: It'll be great.
1: All right. We'll get more out of Nashville tomorrow. Come on back. Thank you, Meg.
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0: This is so, I don't know if it's cruel or funny or how to take it. The whole time when you named your kid, you had to think about a name, right?
1: It's tough.
0: Yeah. It is hard, right?
2: Because, I mean, you're making a decision that's going to affect that kid good, bad, or indifferent for the rest of its life.
0: Mm-hmm. All right, well, one lady, she's 35 years old, and she went to Reddit explaining how she and her 37-year-old husband were actually really, really excited that they're going to be expected at their first trials because they've been, a child rather, because they've been really working through infertility, mm-hmm. right? Not able to have kids, right? Well, her husband wants to name the baby. I totally get that. You know, you're going to pass your name on and that sort mm-hmm. of thing. And he wants to name it, however, after his deceased grandfather.
2: Okay.
0: And he says that he loved the guy to death. He thinks he's awesome. His name is Theodore.
1: Okay.
0: It's a boy. All right. And yeah. Theodora, if it's a girl, just to honor the, you know, grandfather. Mm. The problem is, though, their last name is B-O-U-N-D-E. And that's pronounced Bundy.
1: Pronounced Bundy.
2: Oh, Theodore. Oh. Like
0: Theodore, a.k.a. No. Ted Bundy.
2: Teddy. Oh, little Teddy Bundy. Oh, no.
0: The serial killer. If you remember back in the 70s and early 80s, he killed at least 35 people that he admitted to. A horrible name. But you think about that. Like, naming somebody, is it fair to do something like that? You know, I mean, you're trying to honor your grandfather, but your last name is Bundy.
2: Well, maybe
0: it's
2: not
0: spelled the same way.
2: Maybe you give the kid a middle name. Like, Theodore's his first name, but you call him David, or whatever his middle name is going to be.
0: Al Bundy actually is I'm married with children, so I don't know.
2: Whatever.
1: Or his middle name's John, you call him TJ.
2: It's right? Something.
0: There you go. TJ Bundy. That's actually cool.
2: Which now, okay, in fairness, Ted Bundy, you know, he did his thing in the 70s, mm-hmm. and he's already been executed and all that, so he's not with us anymore. And you got to think we're probably one generation away from nobody knowing who he is anymore. Unless you have a Netflix subscription, because there are no less than 16 documentaries and movies about Ted Bundy on Netflix right now.
1: Right.
2: He's all over Netflix. Yeah. So I don't know, man.
1: It's tough.
0: You can have, my cousin, John Macy, Gacy, I screwed that joke up.
1: Yeah, you did.
0: John Wayne Gacy. Never mind.
2: But I like where you were going with it, Craig.
0: Right, thank you.
2: You're on your way.
0: Dang it.
2: I think it'll be okay as long as when he turns 16, his first car's on a Volkswagen Beetle.
1: Yeah.
0: I think you're right.
1: I feel sorry for people who name their kids after somebody who they thought was good all these years.
0: Yeah.
1: And then all of a sudden, they get in huge trouble. Now, their name is not a name. So, I mean, if your name's Bill Cosby, you're not going to the prom.
0: True.
1: Probably.
0: You see? I don't understand.
2: Screwed that kid out of a career in bartending. Yeah, I'll tell you that.
3: 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And let us know you're proud to be a part of the Hit Kickin' Country family on Z94.
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1: Watching the radar, thunderstorms firing up and drifting our way, coming in from the Atlantic, and a big Bermuda high sitting out in the Atlantic, pushing a lot of rich tropical air across Florida and Georgia, and South Georgia getting a pretty good coverage of thunderstorms right on through the weekend and into early next week. 72 our low tonight with early evening storms, afternoon storms for Friday, Saturday, and Sunday with temperatures in the upper 80s, low 90s.
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0: All right, pop quiz. Gonna start with you, Pancake. What's your favorite smell in all the world? Your
1: vanilla.
0: Very favorite smell.
1: Just off the top of my head, I would say vanilla. No, tobacco. Not people smoking it.
0: Like
1: sweet
0: pipe
1: tobacco. Matter of fact, it's called 1820, and it's a cologne, and it smells like sweet tobacco.
0: Oh, cool.
1: It doesn't smell like smoke. You wouldn't recognize it as anything as such, but it's my favorite smell. So there you go.
2: Well, I'm glad it's not 420 tobacco.
0: That smells like skunk.
1: Exactly.
2: You know what? This is a guy thing, maybe, but you might be on board with this, Broadway. Fresh cut grass.
1: Okay.
0: It's in my top five.
2: It's got some smell to it,
0: absolutely,
2: man.
0: Absolutely in my top five.
1: We can do that.
0: My favorite smell in the world is fresh cut pine.
2: Oh, really?
0: I love the smell of a fresh cut board. Oh. Like when I cut it with it smells so good.
2: Yeah, I know
0: good.
2: That smell too.
1: Love how about
2: smell.
1: A fireplace? You know, after a fire has gone out. Yeah.
0: Right. Like that weird smell in the air right before a thunderstorm hits in the summer.
1: Sir. Yes, sir.
0: That's
1: yes, sir.
0: A good one too. Yeah.
2: How about your grandparents' house? No, never. That's not a good smell.
1: No one's actually identified what that actually is. Yeah. So,
0: no, but mothballs is part of the formula.
2: Yeah, that's true.
0: There is a website called Current Biology. They just did a study, and they published it, and they were trying to find out what is the most beloved smell on the planet. Mm. They went all around the world talking to people. They surveyed 235 people from different countries around the world, and they presented them with a whole bunch of different smells, and it seems like it might be skewed research because you can't possibly let someone smell everything.
2: That's true.
1: That's true.
0: You can't.
2: It's what you grew up with.
0: But I guess they gave them here's what we think are the top 30 smells in the world or whatever, and they let them pick it out. And this is what they came up with. The favorite smell on the planet is vanilla.
2: No kidding.
1: Oh, really?
0: And I don't hate on that. I love the
2: smell
0: vanilla.
2: Like vanilla extract?
0: Just the scent of vanilla in general. Vanilla extract would be a good one.
1: Totally buy into that. Absolutely.
2: Because when I think of vanilla, I think of vanilla ice cream.
0: Oh, yeah.
2: But that really doesn't have much of a
0: smell.
2: Yeah, it doesn't.
0: But vanilla extract and vanilla wafers smell really good.
2: Oh, yeah.
0: Yeah.
2: Huh.
0: So, and also, if you're going to tell us the favorite, you got to tell us the least favorite. And they said was they didn't have one that was a total winner.
2: Yeah.
0: But all the contenders for the least favorite smell had one thing in common, and that was they contained something called isovaleric acid.
2: Oh.
0: And it's found in things like soy milk, which is awful smelling, cheese, and foot sweat.
2: Oh.
0: They all have isovaleric acid. So, which leads to my theory that blue cheese tastes like feet.
2: And you're right.
0: It smells like feet, too. Why do people eat blue cheese? I don't understand it. Mm. It's like it went bad, and they sold it anyway.
2: Now, this is on the thing, but a little bit off. Have you ever smelled your dog's paws?
0: Yeah, they smell like Fritos.
2: Fritos.
0: When they're a puppy.
2: Yeah.
0: Now, when they grow up, they smell like whatever they stepped in the backyard.
2: Well,
0: when they're a puppy, they smell like Fritos.
1: I've taken socks off and they smell like Fritos. Absolutely. Well, and I've also drank, I've eaten Lucky Charms, I think it is, and then I pee and it smells like coffee.
2: Wow.
1: Should I get that checked out?
0: Maybe I'll see a doctor.
1: I think I'm dead serious about
2: that. I think you got a bean stuck up your nose.
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14: Watching the radar, thunderstorms firing up and drifting our way, coming in from the Atlantic, and a big Bermuda high sitting out in the Atlantic, pushing a lot of rich tropical air across Florida and Georgia, and South Georgia getting a pretty good coverage of thunderstorms right on through the weekend and into early next week. 72 our low tonight with early evening storms, afternoon storms for Friday, Saturday, and Sunday with temperatures in the upper 80s, low 90s.

0: Yeah.
1: Man, anytime you are wanting to find yourself some good clickbait, like, oh, that person said something that made me really mad. Let me click on this link and see all these ads while I put a post on there and tell them they're stupid or whatever. If you want to have a good argument, you can't find a better place than the site called Whiskey Riff. That's with two Fs, Whiskey Riff. They do stuff all the time, and usually when they do stuff like this, we put it on the show because it always starts arguments, and you know, who are we to stop a good fight when it's happening?
2: Exactly.
1: Yeah, and so what they've done now is they've given us, and I don't know who puts these together. I don't know if they have a panel of experts or if it's just, you know, like Bob in accounting. I don't know who puts this stuff together for Whiskey Riff, but here's what they put out this week. They dropped a list of what they call the worst country songs by otherwise great artists. So these are songs by really great artists,
2: okay.
1: But the song is just, you know, like, that's kind of weird. And so I thought I would share a few of these with you because I take offense to a couple of them. I just want you to know that up.
3: Yeah, we're always going to have that.
1: Listen, I took the clickbait. The clickbait, and so it did its job. So here are the songs that they say are the worst country songs ever by artists who are really great artists. The number one song on their list is Brad Paisley and LL Cool J singing Accidental Racist from back in 2013. You know, it's not a terrible song. I get where they were going with it. It was just kind of awkward. But you know what? That was the whole point of the song, was that it's awkward. And so there you go. The number two song on their list, and this is one that I have a real problem with, is Brown Chicken, Brown Cow by Trace Adkins.
3: Yeah.
1: I don't know why they going to pick on Trace like that, because, listen, I don't care what you say. This is high-quality entertainment. Now the hate-

0: talking brown cow. That's what I'm talking about.
1: Doing their taxes on a farm, and ain't nobody watching but the brown chicken and the brown cow.
2: I don't know what the problem is with that.
1: And you know what? Whiskey Riff, you can suck it. That song was a hit. I remember playing it when it was out. The number three song that they say is the worst country song by an otherwise great artist is a tune called Swayze by Zach Brown. It's actually featuring Zach Brown. There's a rap guy on there, and I don't remember his name, and I apologize for that. I cannot play you a clip of that song. Because every other word in it is a song that'll get us fired.
3: Pain don't hurt.
1: Yeah. back in the 20 teens, is that what that would be? Back in the 20 teens, you may know Zach Brown went through what I categorized as a musical midlife crisis. He started doing some weird, like they put out an EDM album, and this was one of those things. And all I know is the hook of the song was, "I can't be your Tom Cruise, baby. I'm Patrick Swayze." That was the hook.
2: Oh my God.
1: Terrible.
2: Oh my God.
1: They're right about that one. That song is terrible. The number four.

0: first country song by a great artist is The Chicken in Black by Johnny Cash. And listen, you know what? Johnny Cash wanted to have some fun. Leave him alone. That's all I'm saying about that.
1: He did fun songs like that. You know,
0: yes, he did.
1: One Piece at a Time. You know, exactly. He had a bunch of funny songs.
0: Number five is The King is Gone and So Are You by George Jones. I'm offended by that one as well.
1: Anything, George.
0: Listen, y'all know how I feel about the possum. I'm not going to let anybody besmirch the name of the possum. I mean, tell everybody, boys, in the studio that I have in my house, there is one photo. I've got a bunch of record plaques and stuff. There's one photo on the wall. Who is it?
1: It's the King.
0: Possum. It's George possum. Jones and Miss Nancy. That's the only photo I have in this studio. So I will not stand for you talking bad about George Jones. And besides that, even if it wasn't the possum, this is a great song. Let me give you the quick premise of it so you'll understand. Mm-hmm. The man is sitting at his table in his kitchen. His woman has left him. All he has in front of him is a whiskey decanter that is shaped like Elvis. and a jar of Flintstones jelly.
1: Okay.
0: Right? It's a jelly jar that's shaped like Fred Flintstone. That's all he's got left in the house. And she's gone. Hey, and you tell me this isn't a great song.
2: Yabba dabba doo, the king is gone, and so you.
0: Suck it, whiskey riff. That's quality writing right there.
1: I remember that one.
0: I do, too. Played that one when it was
1: out. Yabba dabba doo,
0: And it went to number one, in case you're wondering. The next one is Truck Yeah by Tim McGraw. I think that's a good little party song. I don't know why you're hating on that. And then the last one is Back That Thing Up by Justin Moore back in 2008. Not the one you're thinking about. It's the country thing, Back That Thing Up. And so there you go. If you want to get in on, there's more that are on that list. And if you want to get in on the argument, you can go to whiskeyriff.com and, you know, tell them they're stupid for besmirching the name of George Jones. We will not stand for that around here.
3: No, sir.
0: So you'll know.
1: No besmirching on this show.
0: No, not George Jones. Listen, if any besmirching's going to happen on this show, we'll be the ones to hand it out.
3: There you go. Yeah. There you go.
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0: Liza to go check this place out because it seems like a real high class establishment there in Florida.
1: Okay.
0: And, I just wanted to, I don't know if you know about it or not, so I wanted to get it out there. They do something real interesting on the first Monday of every month. The restaurant is called the Class Soiree Steakhouse.
2: Oh, sounds high class.
0: Sounds uppity, yeah. Doesn't it? I mean, it's not a party, it's a soiree. Yeah, this is what they got. First Monday of every month. We're going to take the class right out of this. Nude dining on the first Monday of every month you can get.
3: Well, it's Florida, right?
0: There's a lot of things.
3: They're just cutting out the middleman is all they're doing, right?
0: But here's the thing, though. We have talked about this numerous times. The only people you ever see on a nude beach are people that should never be on a nude beach. They actually should be dressed when they're taking a shower.
3: Yeah.
0: They don't belong, and nobody wants to see that. Can you eat dinner in that environment? Because this is not going to be, you know, young, good-looking millionaire dudes and beautiful models. That's not who's coming to have the naked dinner at the Soiree Steakhouse. It's going to be your Uncle Fred, your Aunt Janet. That's who's going to be.
3: We got a special on strip steak today here at
4: I said I didn't want it pink in the middle.
0: Well, thank you for that. Thank you. Yeah. Listen, all I know is this. If you're going to go to the naked dinner at the Soiree Steakhouse in Florida, you don't order the soup. I mean, something bad might happen to you. But here's the thing. This isn't something that you just accidentally stumble in and go, oh, it's naked night. Let me take my clothes off. Mm-hmm. No, you got to buy your tickets in advance, okay? Well, and the dinner comes with the price. But if you want to have the nude dining experience, it's $250 for a man and $150 for a woman, or $300 for a couple. They're letting single people come in here naked. And I think that's a problem. Because you're attracting the wrong crowd. You got a single dude that wants to eat naked. He don't need to be in public, especially around other naked people. There are only 20 or 30 seats in the whole place, so it's not like it's going to be a big crowd. But, well, let me restate that. There's no doubt the crowd will be big. It just won't be a lot. It's going to be a big crowd. Yeah. They also say they keep the lights dim inside, so it's not like people are just sitting around gawking at each other. Yes, they are. That's the whole reason they went there. They were like, I can't wait to show everybody all this. I can't wait to get these clothes off, let everybody see what I got to offer. That's not why they went. They went to see what you got to offer. And the staff, by the way, is fully clothed.
3: That's good.
0: Well, I appreciate that because I'm not eating anything a naked person brought to the table. No.
3: A lot of that going on.
0: Also, the windows are tinted so you can't see in from the outside, so you can't. I'm going to be the peeping Tom over at the Soiree Steakhouse. And the guy that owns the place, his name is Murad Ali. And they asked him, a reporter went out to talk to him, because I'm sure this was the talk of the town. And he said, well, I got this idea because I wanted a way to attract new business and generate a little buzz, which he certainly did that. But he said, when you come in here, we're going to do everything we can to make you feel comfortable.
3: I don't think there's no way I could do that. I mean, where am I going to put my wallet? Have you seen my wallet?
4: Sir, do not pick up that fork. Leave it on the ground.
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0: Well, Pancake, it's good to have you back, man.
1: Thank you.
0: Your vacation went a couple of days longer, and I'm glad you got to go spend some time with your kids. Is that what you did when you're out in Oklahoma?
1: I did. I had some business up in New Jersey. Went from New Jersey to Oklahoma. Got to hang out with the kids, and then I went down to Destin and checked out the tiny home down there. We got somebody living in it right now.
2: But we had mentioned your tiny home the other day.
0: We did. Yeah. We talked about your dumpster in the Florida.
1: My dumpster home.
0: You got renters in there now, short term or long term?
1: He's been long term now, but he's taken care of. It's really nice. It's good to see that he needed something like that, so it all worked out.
0: Well, I mean, how hard can it be to take care of a closet?
1: That's true.
0: Listen, if you can't keep that clean, you just need to move back home with your parents. Is all I'm saying.
1: There you go.
0: Well, we're glad you're back, man. This has been a fun day today, but unfortunately, the fun day has come to an end. We are out of time. But before we go, let's make sure we all have some takeaways from the show today. T-Wall, sir, what is your biggest takeaway from today's show?
2: Mine is the Pancake lives in Florida, but he doesn't know nothing about what happens on that peninsula. I'm telling you right now.
3: That's right.
2: Or in Japan. He don't know sushi from Shinola, that man does. I'm telling you.
0: That was a pretty sad display. I've got to agree with you on that one. What about you, Pancake? You got to take away?
1: Yeah, speaking of Florida, if you're arrested in Florida and your mugshot needs a table of contents, you have made some very questionable life choices.
2: Kind of does.
1: No matter what your name is, I don't care.
0: Can you imagine how long it's going to take to swear her in court?
1: What about you, Broadway? You learned anything on today's show?
0: Yes, I do, and it's interesting because the takeaways are all Florida today. That's kind of fun. Here's the thing. If you're going to go to that naked dinner at the Soiree Steakhouse in Florida, we're going to need you to spend a little extra time getting dressed, and we are not talking about your clothes. You got to tighten up a little bit. Just please, for the sake of everybody, just do that, please. Yeah. Hey, if you missed out on part of the show today, you can always get caught up with the Broadway and Friends Replay podcast. 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
0: 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I almost forgot.
1: Yes,
0: you've been gone for a while. Forgot. 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
1: 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You'll see it there along with Anonymous America. Y'all be good or good at it. Take care. And I will see you when we look at you. T-Wall, what say you, sir?
2: Don't do anything dumb.
0: Too late. We'll see you back here tomorrow. Have a great day. God bless you.
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9: Watching the radar, thunderstorms firing up and drifting our way, coming in from the Atlantic, and a big Bermuda high sitting out in the Atlantic, pushing a lot of rich tropical air across Florida and Georgia, and South Georgia getting a pretty good coverage of thunderstorms right on through the weekend and into early next week. 72 our low tonight with early evening storms, afternoon storms for Friday, Saturday, and Sunday with temperatures in the upper 80s, low 90s.
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We've got 4 days left of the longest ride, 2026. It's Beat Up Radio checking in from Spearfish, South Dakota. Spent the day in the Black Hills. Kind of tell you all about that coming up in minutes.

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0: B-Dub, and you might be wasting more money at the grocery store than you realize, and it's probably happening in your own fridge. So if you see, this is, by the way, a debate in my house all the time. If you see a Best Buy or Best Before Dayton automatically toss the food, food safety experts say you're probably throwing away something that's still perfectly fine to eat. Those dates usually aren't expiration dates. They're mostly about quality, when the manufacturer thinks the food tastes best, not when it suddenly becomes unsafe. Which is good news for anyone who's ever stared at a box of crackers, a can of soup, or a box of cereal, wondering if today's the day to be brave. Part of the problem here is that there are more than 50 different date labels used across the U.S. So it's no surprise that everyone's confused. California's trying to simplify things by using best if used by for quality and reserving used by for foods with an actual safety deadline. Bottom line, before you throw something away just because of the date, it might be worth taking a second look. Your grocery budget will probably thank you.
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South Georgia's number one for hit kicking country, Z94. Less than $5,000 left to raise by Sunday to get to 50K raised for Fisher House Foundation here on The Longest Ride. 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